0: activated. 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
2: Remember when summer lasted forever? 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

0: Push pops, bomb pops, freeze pops. The 80s are popping off here on UCR Weekend. That's Eddie Money from the 80s. A couple of messages on the app about the song before that. That's the Honey Drippers. Robert Plant swinging it for you. Yeah, rocking at midnight. Haven't played that one in a while. We love digging deep into the 80s archives, and we'll do it for some solo Lou Gramm music next.
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1980 was the year Pink Floyd took The Wall on the road. Is it the greatest double album of all time? Ponder while we do some Floyd for you. It's UCR Weekend.

Kiss without the makeup from the 1980s. Yeah, they had it on and then off and then on again and tried a little bit of everything. Lick It Up on 80s to the Max.

0: Southern Fried 80s Rock from 38 Special. That's Donnie Van Zant's band. Hard to keep all those Van Zants straight, right? Ronnie and Skynyrd, Donnie founding 38 Special, Johnny now singing for Lynyrd Skynyrd, who are out on the road with Foreigner, the Double Vision, Double Trouble tour. A lot of good rockers out there. I love how they package them together, some of the nostalgia acts. Really, really fun. And, of course, the monster huge bands who don't need to be packaged with anybody. We'll keep it all straight for you at ultimateclassicrock.com for all the summer touring news.
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18: Mostly clear skies tonight with low temperature dropping in the upper 50s. Partly cloudy skies for your Sunday with a high temperature nearing that 80-degree mark. Skies turning cloudy Sunday night with more of a steady rain developing. A rumble of thunder possible as well with lows in the lower 60s. And we'll see that rumble of thunder continue with those showers going into your day on Monday with cloudy skies, highs mid-lower 70s. A decrease in cloud covers will likely dry back up then Monday night. Low temperature dropping in the upper 50s. I'm Severe Weather Team 9 meteorologist Nathan Schott.

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0: UCR Weekend, a band with so much drama. Go Your Own Way, Lindsey Buckingham singing that song to Stevie Nicks, who he was breaking up with. Everybody was breaking up during that album. So can you imagine being in the studio with all that tension and all that talent? It was either going to be a disaster or a masterpiece. And of course, Rumors is one of the greatest rock and roll albums of all time, because that's all we play here on UCR Weekend.
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7: Mostly clear skies tonight with low temperature dropping in the upper 50s. Partly cloudy skies for your Sunday with a high temperature nearing that 80-degree mark. Skies turning cloudy Sunday night with more of a steady rain developing. A rumble of thunder possible as well with lows in the lower 60s. And we'll see that rumble of thunder continue with those showers going into your day on Monday with cloudy skies, highs mid-lower 70s. A decrease in cloud covers we likely dry back up then Monday night. Low temperature dropping in the upper 50s. I'm Severe Weather Team 9 meteorologist Nathan Schott.

UCR Weekend's about to go loud and live with UCR Backstage. We will be featuring some great live performances from some great rock and roll dads. 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
1: 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They are grandfathers, and they are both great grandfathers. Gene Simmons and Paul Stanley of Kiss are both dads, and both of their kids are now playing in a band with each other. 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

at UCR weekend. Jim Morrison wrote this song in 1965 after seeing a beautiful woman walking down the beach. I'm sure "Hello, I Love You, Won't You Tell Me Your Name" has yet to work for anyone but Jim Morrison. It's The Doors on UCR weekend.

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6: Mostly clear skies tonight with low temperature dropping in the upper 50s. Partly cloudy skies for your Sunday with a high temperature nearing that 80-degree mark. Skies turning cloudy Sunday night with more of a steady rain developing. A rumble of thunder possible as well with lows in the lower 60s. And we'll see that rumble of thunder continue with those showers going into your day on Monday with cloudy skies, highs mid-lower 70s. A decrease in cloud covers we likely dry back up then Monday night. Low temperature dropping in the upper 50s. I'm Severe Weather Team 9 meteorologist Nathan Schott.

This next song is the first heavy metal song to ever be a number one song in the U.S. It's Quiet Riot, and you see our weekend.

Enter the WJER Birthday Contest, and you can win a celebration package from WJER, the station with the endless list of winners. 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

on a fine Arab charger. What is he talking about? It's the Stones. Emotional Rescue came out on this date in 1980. The Stones were so prolific for this album that a lot of the stuff from Emotional Rescue went to the next album, Tattoo You, in 1981. Great album from the Stones. This next band has an album that helped wind down the 1980s, Faith No More. The album was called The Real Thing. This is epic. And it is. It's UCR Weekend.

Hometown News, Hometown People. We are WJER. Yesterday, today, and tomorrow.

0: It's the Rock of All Ages on UCR Weekend. Def Leppard there. Before that, a couple of rockiversaries. Faith No More, The Real Thing, 1989, on this date we did Epic. And then the title track for Emotional Rescue, The Stones. Great album out on this date, 1980. Rockin' the rockiversaries on UCR Weekend.
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15: 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It's our way of saying thanks for listening and for supporting local. It's all happening Friday, June 26th on WJER Radio. We've been in the radio business since 1950. We are the voice of the valley, WJER.

It's Saturday, and I think it's time for you to test your volume knob. Keep going to the right. Keep turning to the right. Keep going up, up, up. That's perfect. It's metallic.

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And it sounded something like this.

0: Ultimate Classic Springsteen on Ultimate Classic Rock Weekend. 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Bruce hanging out, maybe at the shore. See, in New Jersey, you don't go to the beach or to the ocean. You go to the shore, the Jersey Shore. Yes, there he is, the pride of Freehold, New Jersey. It's Springsteen at UCR Weekend.
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19: Mostly clear skies tonight with low temperature dropping in the upper 50s. Partly cloudy skies for your Sunday with a high temperature nearing that 80-degree mark. Skies turning cloudy Sunday night with more of a steady rain developing. A rumble of thunder possible as well with lows in the lower 60s. And we'll see that rumble of thunder continue with those showers going into your day on Monday with cloudy skies, highs mid-lower 70s. A decrease in cloud covers we likely dry back up then Monday night. Low temperature dropping in the upper 50s. I'm Severe Weather Team 9 meteorologist Nathan Schott.

We are wrapping up today's UCR Weekend Radio Show, but we are back tomorrow for Father's Day. We'll be featuring lots of rock and roll from awesome rock and roll dads. Thank you to Joe Lamardi, the showrunner of UCR Weekend. Our producer is Bromo, and if you heard something awesome on the show today, there's a really good chance Bromo had his fingerprints all over it. Thank you, man. I am the captain, proud father of three, excited to celebrate Father's Day with them tomorrow and with you. We'll be right back here on UCR Weekend.

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1: This is AP News Minute. Iran says it has closed the Strait of Hormuz because of Israel's continued attacks in Lebanon. AP correspondent Lisa Dwyer reports.
2: Iran also warns that while Iran's negotiators are going to Switzerland for talks with the United States on their interim agreement, not much will likely happen if that fighting does not stop.
1: Key mediator Pakistan says technical-level talks begin Sunday. President Donald Trump is blaming the peeling blue

0: Mostly clear skies tonight with low temperature dropping in the upper 50s. Partly cloudy skies for your Sunday with a high temperature nearing that 80-degree mark. Skies turning cloudy Sunday night with more of a steady rain developing. A rumble of thunder possible as well with lows in the lower 60s. And we'll see that rumble of thunder continue with those showers going into your day on Monday with cloudy skies, highs mid-lower 70s. A decrease in cloud covers will likely dry back up then Monday night. Low temperature dropping in the upper 50s. I'm Severe Weather Team 9 meteorologist Nathan Schott.
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It was just two lovers sitting in the car, listening to Blonde, falling for each other. Pink and orange skies, feeling super childish. No Donald Glover. 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
3: Mostly clear skies tonight with low temperature dropping in the upper 50s. Partly cloudy skies for your Sunday with a high temperature nearing that 80-degree mark. Skies turning cloudy Sunday night with more of a steady rain developing. A rumble of thunder possible as well with lows in the lower 60s. And we'll see that rumble of thunder continue with those showers going into your day on Monday with cloudy skies, highs mid-lower 70s. A decrease in cloud covers we likely dry back up then Monday night. Low temperature dropping in the upper 50s. I'm Severe Weather Team 9 meteorologist Nathan Schott.
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1: This is AP News Minute. Iran says it has closed the Strait of Hormuz because of Israel's continued attacks in Lebanon. AP correspondent Lisa Dwyer reports.
2: Iran also warns that while Iran's negotiators are going to Switzerland for talks with the United States on their interim agreement, not much will likely happen if that fighting does not stop.
1: Key mediator Pakistan says technical level talks begin Sunday. President Donald Trump is blaming the peeling blue paint at the bottom of the National Mall's reflecting pool on vandalism. He wrote Friday night on social media that they have done everything possible to hurt the inside surface that was just installed. Trump offered no details to substantiate his claim. It could get dangerously hot at the Grand Canyon this coming week. The National Weather Service says temperatures midday Monday through Tuesday could get up to 110 degrees Fahrenheit at low elevations. Three people at the Grand Canyon died earlier this month from the heat. I'm Donna Water.

Mostly clear skies tonight with low temperature dropping in the upper 50s. Partly cloudy skies for your Sunday with a high temperature nearing that 80-degree mark. Skies turning cloudy Sunday night with more of a steady rain developing. A rumble of thunder possible as well with lows in the lower 60s. And we'll see that rumble of thunder continue with those showers going into your day on Monday with cloudy skies, highs mid-lower 70s. A decrease in cloud covers we likely dry back up then Monday night. Low temperature dropping in the upper 50s. I'm Severe Weather Team 9 meteorologist Nathan Schott.

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0: mostly clear skies tonight with low temperature dropping in the upper 50s. Partly cloudy skies for your Sunday with a high temperature nearing that 80-degree mark. Skies turning cloudy Sunday night with more of a steady rain developing. A rumble of thunder possible as well with lows in the lower 60s. And we'll see that rumble of thunder continue with those showers going into your day on Monday with cloudy skies, highs mid-lower 70s. A decrease in cloud covers we likely dry back up then Monday night. Low temperature dropping in the upper 50s. I'm Severe Weather Team 9 meteorologist Nathan Schott.
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0: going to Switzerland for talks with the United States on their interim agreement. Not much will likely happen if that fighting does not stop.
1: Key mediator Pakistan says technical level talks begin Sunday. President Donald Trump is blaming the peeling blue paint at the bottom of the National Mall's reflecting pool on vandalism. He wrote Friday night on social media that they have done everything possible to hurt the inside surface that was just installed. Trump offered no details to substantiate his claim. It could get dangerously hot at the Grand Canyon this coming week. The National Weather Service says temperatures midday Monday through Tuesday could get up to 110 degrees Fahrenheit at low elevations. Three people at the Grand Canyon died earlier this month from the heat. I'm Donna Water.
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1: Mostly clear skies tonight with low temperature dropping in the upper 50s. Partly cloudy skies for your Sunday with a high temperature nearing that 80-degree mark. Skies turning cloudy Sunday night with more of a steady rain developing. A rumble of thunder possible as well with lows in the lower 60s. And we'll see that rumble of thunder continue with those showers going into your day on Monday with cloudy skies, highs mid-lower 70s. A decrease in cloud covers we likely dry back up then Monday night. Low temperature dropping in the upper 50s. I'm Severe Weather Team 9 meteorologist Nathan Schott.
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mostly clear skies tonight with low temperature dropping in the upper 50s. Partly cloudy skies for your Sunday with a high temperature nearing that 80-degree mark. Skies turning cloudy Sunday night with more of a steady rain developing. A rumble of thunder possible as well with lows in the lower 60s. And we'll see that rumble of thunder continue with those showers going into your day on Monday with cloudy skies, highs mid-lower 70s. A decrease in cloud covers we likely dry back up then Monday night. Low temperature dropping in the upper 50s. I'm Severe Weather Team 9 meteorologist Nathan Schott.

0: the voice of the Valley, WJER Dover, New Philadelphia.
1: This is AP News Minute. Iran says it has closed the Strait of Hormuz because of Israel's continued attacks in Lebanon. AP correspondent Lisa Dwyer reports.
2: Iran also warns that while Iran's negotiators are going to Switzerland for talks with the United States on their interim agreement, not much will likely happen if that fighting does not stop.
1: Key mediator Pakistan says technical-level talks begin Sunday. President Donald Trump is blaming the peeling blue paint at the bottom of the National Mall's reflecting pool on vandalism. He wrote Friday night on social media that they have done everything possible to hurt the inside surface that was just installed. Trump offered no details to substantiate his claim. It could get dangerously hot at the Grand Canyon this coming week. The National Weather Service says temperatures midday Monday through Tuesday could get up to 110 degrees Fahrenheit at low elevations. Three people at the Grand Canyon died earlier this month from the heat. I'm Donna Water.

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3: Mostly clear skies tonight with low temperature dropping in the upper 50s. Partly cloudy skies for your Sunday with a high temperature nearing that 80-degree mark. Skies turning cloudy Sunday night with more of a steady rain developing. A rumble of thunder possible as well with lows in the lower 60s. And we'll see that rumble of thunder continue with those showers going into your day on Monday with cloudy skies, highs mid-lower 70s. A decrease in cloud covers we likely dry back up then Monday night. Low temperature dropping in the upper 50s. I'm Severe Weather Team 9 meteorologist Nathan Schott.
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1: Mostly clear skies tonight with low temperature dropping in the upper 50s. Partly cloudy skies for your Sunday with a high temperature nearing that 80-degree mark. Skies turning cloudy Sunday night with more of a steady rain developing. A rumble of thunder possible as well with lows in the lower 60s. And we'll see that rumble of thunder continue with those showers going into your day on Monday with cloudy skies, highs mid-lower 70s. A decrease in cloud covers we likely dry back up then Monday night. Low temperature dropping in the upper 50s. I'm Severe Weather Team 9 meteorologist Nathan Schott.
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0: leaders are going to Switzerland for talks with the United States on their interim agreement. Not much will likely happen if that fighting does not stop.
1: Key mediator Pakistan says technical level talks begin Sunday. President Donald Trump is blaming the peeling blue paint at the bottom of the National Mall's reflecting pool on vandalism. He wrote Friday night on social media that they have done everything possible to hurt the inside surface that was just installed. Trump offered no details to substantiate his claim. It could get dangerously hot at the Grand Canyon this coming week. The National Weather Service says temperatures midday Monday through Tuesday could get up to 110 degrees Fahrenheit at low elevations. Three people at the Grand Canyon died earlier this month from the heat. I'm Donna Water.

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1: Mostly clear skies tonight with low temperature dropping in the upper 50s. Partly cloudy skies for your Sunday with a high temperature nearing that 80-degree mark. Skies turning cloudy Sunday night with more of a steady rain developing. A rumble of thunder possible as well with lows in the lower 60s. And we'll see that rumble of thunder continue with those showers going into your day on Monday with cloudy skies, highs mid-lower 70s. A decrease in cloud covers we likely dry back up then Monday night. Low temperature dropping in the upper 50s. I'm Severe Weather Team 9 meteorologist Nathan Schott.

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1: Mostly clear skies tonight with low temperature dropping in the upper 50s. Partly cloudy skies for your Sunday with a high temperature nearing that 80-degree mark. Skies turning cloudy Sunday night with more of a steady rain developing. A rumble of thunder possible as well with lows in the lower 60s. And we'll see that rumble of thunder continue with those showers going into your day on Monday with cloudy skies, highs mid-lower 70s. A decrease in cloud covers will likely dry back up then Monday night. Low temperature dropping in the upper 50s. I'm Severe Weather Team 9 meteorologist Nathan Schott.
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1: This is AP News Minute. Iran says it has closed the Strait of Hormuz because of Israel's continued attacks in Lebanon. AP correspondent Lisa Dwyer reports.
2: Iran also warns that while Iran's negotiators are going to Switzerland for talks with the United States on their interim agreement, not much will likely happen if that fighting does not stop.
1: Key mediator Pakistan says technical level talks begin Sunday. President Donald Trump is blaming the peeling blue paint at the bottom of the National Mall's reflecting pool on vandalism. He wrote Friday night on social media that they have done everything possible to hurt the inside surface that was just installed. Trump offered no details to substantiate his claim. It could get dangerously hot at the Grand Canyon this coming week. The National Weather Service says temperatures midday Monday through Tuesday could get up to 110 degrees Fahrenheit at low elevations. Three people at the Grand Canyon died earlier this month from the heat. I'm Donna Water.

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1: Mostly clear skies tonight with low temperature dropping in the upper 50s. Partly cloudy skies for your Sunday with a high temperature nearing that 80-degree mark. Skies turning cloudy Sunday night with more of a steady rain developing. A rumble of thunder possible as well with lows in the lower 60s. And we'll see that rumble of thunder continue with those showers going into your day on Monday with cloudy skies, highs mid-lower 70s. A decrease in cloud covers we likely dry back up then Monday night. Low temperature dropping in the upper 50s. I'm Severe Weather Team 9 meteorologist Nathan Schott.
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1: Mostly clear skies tonight with low temperature dropping in the upper 50s. Partly cloudy skies for your Sunday with a high temperature nearing that 80-degree mark. Skies turning cloudy Sunday night with more of a steady rain developing. A rumble of thunder possible as well with lows in the lower 60s. And we'll see that rumble of thunder continue with those showers going into your day on Monday with cloudy skies, highs mid-lower 70s. A decrease in cloud covers we likely dry back up then Monday night. Low temperature dropping in the upper 50s. I'm Severe Weather Team 9 meteorologist Nathan Schott.

that I feel for you. So maybe we can make a we of me and you. 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
1: Partly cloudy skies today with a high temperature nearing that 80-degree mark. Skies turning cloudy tonight with more of a steady rain developing. A rumble thunder possible as well with lows in the lower 60s. And we'll see that rumble thunder continue with your showers into Monday. Cloudy skies in place, highs mid to lower 70s. Look to dry back up then Monday night with a decreasing cloud cover, low temperature falling into the upper 50s. Then for your Tuesday, mostly sunny with highs mid to upper 70s. I'm Severe Weather Team 9 meteorologist Nathan Schott.
2: Good morning, and thank you for joining us for this week's edition of What Saith the Scriptures, a weekly radio Bible study brought to you by The Church of Christ, which meets at 749 Commercial Avenue Southwest in New Philadelphia. My name is Paul Pryor, minister of the gospel and preacher for the New Philadelphia Church of Christ.

Before we begin today, I'd like to let you know about our Vacation Bible School, which begins this evening and runs through Wednesday night, each evening beginning at 7 p.m. We have Bible classes for all ages, including adults, and our theme for this year will be Journey with the Apostle Paul. Our teachers have been working very hard getting their lessons and their classrooms prepared, so we hope you'll join us. Once again, we start this evening at 7 p.m. and run through Wednesday evening. For our text this morning, I'd like to read from Haggai chapter 1 and verse 6. And here the Bible says, "You have sown much and bring in little. You eat, but you do not have enough. You drink, but you are not filled with drink. You clothe yourselves, but no one is warm. And he who earns wages to put in a bag with holes." We have many cliches we use to refer to times when we feel like we're putting in a great deal of effort with little results. We say things like, "I feel like I'm spinning my wheels," or "the faster I go, the more behind I get." These sayings express our frustration that we feel when we make little or no progress, or worse, even go backward, despite our exhausting efforts trying to go forward. This is exactly the sentiment expressed in Haggai chapter 1 and verse 6. Before we go further, let's take a minute to examine the background of our text. When the people returned from Babylonian captivity, an effort was made under the leadership of a prince named Zerubbabel to rebuild the temple of the Lord. The work began well, but then it slowed to a halt and then languished for 15 years. Their zeal died and they lost interest and eventually became indifferent. They became more interested in building their own houses and their material prosperity than in rebuilding the Lord's house. Their material affluence had decreased their spiritual interest. God had expressed to them his displeasure. Let's take a moment to read Haggai chapter 1, verses 1 to 5. The Bible says, "In the second year of Darius, in the sixth month of the first day of the month, the word of the Lord came by Haggai, the prophet, to Zerubbabel, the son of Shealtiel, governor of Judah, and to Joshua, the son of Jehozadak, the high priest. Thus says the Lord of hosts, saying, 'This people says, the time has not come, the time that the Lord's house should be rebuilt.' Then the word of the Lord came by Haggai the prophet, saying, 'Is it time for you yourselves to dwell in your paneled houses?

Fact is, they just wanted to do other things and they'd lost interest in doing the Lord's work. And they used this as an excuse. Whatever the case, they were in the wrong. We'll never know the full extent of what God can accomplish in our lives as individuals or collectively in the life of the church if we only undertake those things we believe we can do without His divine help. Second, we learn that a selfish spirit leads to failure. Look at verse 4 in Haggai chapter 1. God says, "Is it time for you yourselves to dwell in your paneled houses and this temple to lie in ruins?" They put their own comforts and conveniences ahead of doing the Lord's work. They put themselves first instead of the Lord. They needed to have the attitude of David, which he expressed in 2 Samuel chapter 7 and verse 2. King David said to Nathan the prophet, "See now, I dwell in a house of cedar, but the ark of God dwells inside tent curtains." David was upset that he dwelt in a nice house, but the ark of the covenant, the ark of God, was in a tent. Jesus said in Matthew chapter 6 and verse 33, "To seek first the kingdom of God and His righteousness, and all these things shall be added to you." The rich young ruler, about whom we read in Matthew chapter 19 verses 16 to 30, turned his back on Jesus because of his love for money and possessions. The allurements of money and materialism have prevented an untold number of good works to go undone or unfinished. How many of the poor and less fortunate have gone hungry? How many missionaries have had to return home? And how many efforts to reach the lost through print and radio have languished because of the selfishness of those who claim to love Christ but will not engage in His work of helping the poor and teaching the lost? We must heed the warning of the Apostle Paul, which he issues in 1 Timothy chapter 6, verses 6 to 10. Godliness with contentment is great gain. We brought nothing into this world, and it's certain we'll carry nothing out. And having food and clothing, with these we shall be content. But those who desire to be rich fall into temptation and a snare, and into many foolish and hurtful lusts, which drown men in destruction and perdition. For the love of money is a root of all kinds of evil, for which some have strayed from the faith in their greediness and pierced themselves through with many sorrows. Thirdly, when we consider the ways of those described in Haggai 1:1-6, we learn that neglect leads to failure. They were admonished many times to consider their ways, not just in verse 5, but also in verse 7 and then in chapter 2, verses 15 and 18. These repetitions indicate a continued carelessness. You know, if we see a person doing something that may be dangerous to themselves or to another, we may warn them about the danger. But if they have to be warned repeatedly, it's not an indication of ignorance or that they're unaware of the safety hazard. It just shows that they're simply careless. And this was the case with those to whom the prophet Haggai preached. They simply had lost interest in rebuilding the temple. They didn't care. Just as they needed to consider their ways, so we also. The Apostle Paul writes in 2 Corinthians 13 and verse 5, "Examine yourselves as to whether you are in the faith. Test yourselves. Do you not know yourselves that Jesus Christ is in you, unless indeed you are disqualified?" How much better it is if we examine ourselves for errors and faults, and so correct them humbly and willingly, than to have to endure the Lord's examination and experience the pain of discipline because of our neglect and unwillingness to change. A fourth thing we learn from this text is that nothing prospers through disobedience. There are five proverbs contained in this one verse, Haggai chapter 1 and verse 6. Notice what the Lord says. "You've sown much and bring in little. You eat, but you do not have enough. You drink, but you are not filled with drink. You clothe yourselves, but no one is warm. And he who earns wages to put it into a bag with holes." What they were doing did not prosper because they were living in disobedience. A life of sin ultimately is destructive and self-defeating. It promises joy, but it only brings misery. Consider the plight of the prodigal son about whom we read in Luke chapter 15 verses 11 to 32. Initially, he was so enamored with life in the fast lane, but he soon found himself impoverished financially and worse spiritually. The final lesson from the prophet Haggai is an encouraging one.
And that is this: failure does not have to be

be permanent. With good leadership, exhortation, and cooperation, they were able to make a fresh start. We read in Haggai chapter 1, verses 12 to 14, "Then Zerubbabel, the son of Shealtiel, and Joshua, the son of Jehozadak, the high priest, with all the remnant of the people, obeyed the voice of the Lord their God and the words of Haggai the prophet, as the Lord their God had sent him. And the people feared the presence of the Lord. Then Haggai, the Lord's messenger, spoke the Lord's message to the people, saying, 'I am with you, says the Lord.' So the Lord stirred up the spirit of Zerubbabel, the son of Shealtiel, governor of Judah, and the spirit of Joshua, the son of Jehozadak, the high priest, and the spirit of all the remnant of the people, and they came and worked on the house of the Lord of hosts, their God." Ultimately, this story has a very glad ending. The people repent, they renew their efforts, and the temple is completed in record time. The Apostle Paul wrote in Romans 15 and verse 4, "Whatever things were written aforetime were written for our learning, that we through patience and comfort of the Scriptures might have hope." The patience and comfort of the Scriptures to which Paul refers is the hope we have when we learn the ultimate victory of God's people when they're steadfast. This is a great takeaway from the message of Haggai, a message that shows us the consequences of a failure in steadfastness, and also a message of victory when we have renewed zeal and commitment in the Lord's work. Once again, before we close today, I want to remind you about our upcoming Vacation Bible School. It begins this evening, and it runs through Wednesday night each evening at 7 p.m. We have Bible classes for all ages, including adults. We hope you'll join us.

0: Thank you for joining us for today's Bible study. If you are interested in following Christ without denominationalism, we invite you to worship and study God's Word with the Church of Christ, which meets at 749 Commercial Avenue Southwest in New Philadelphia. 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

0: Good morning. I'm Kaylee Chris in for Laurel today. I hope you're having a good weekend and enjoying some time and just kind of relaxing before we head back to work tomorrow. Want to remind you that we've got Outdoors in the Valley with Tom Reed coming up at 8:15 this morning as well as 10:15. So make sure you're listening to that. On the way, more of your favorite music on the Voice of the Valley, WJER.
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0: It is Bread on WJER. Well, as you know, I love my stupid criminals. And there was a guy from Texas driving in Florida, going a little fast. He was doing over 90 miles per hour on I-75 in Florida. If you've ever been down there, you know, that's a little higher than what they expect. Well, when he got pulled over, the police found 34 open cans of White Claw. So as you can imagine, he is now facing a few more charges than just speeding. So not exactly the smartest of guys.
1: Partly cloudy skies today with a high temperature nearing that 80-degree mark. Skies turning cloudy tonight with more of a steady rain developing. A rumble thunder possible as well with lows in the lower 60s. And we'll see that rumble thunder continue with your showers into Monday. Cloudy skies in place, highs mid to lower 70s. Look to dry back up then Monday night with a decreasing cloud cover, low temperature falling into the upper 50s. Then for your Tuesday, mostly sunny with highs mid to upper 70s. I'm Severe Weather Team 9 meteorologist Nathan Schott.
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0: Haley Chris in for Laurel this morning. Did you get a chance to get out and enjoy the weather this past week? I mean, we've had really comfortable temperatures. Yesterday, I was out doing some hiking over at the Wilderness Center with a friend of mine and just enjoying the temperatures because you know the screaming hot temperatures are coming. So this is the kind of weather I really enjoy. So I hope you got outside, even just sitting out in the backyard or on your deck or something, enjoying it before we have to go hibernate inside because of the air conditioning. But anyway, like I said, I hope you had a chance to enjoy it yesterday.
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1: Partly cloudy skies today with a high temperature nearing that 80-degree mark. Skies turning cloudy tonight with more of a steady rain developing. A rumble thunder possible as well with lows in the lower 60s. And we'll see that rumble thunder continue with your showers into Monday. Cloudy skies in place, highs mid to lower 70s. Look to dry back up then Monday night with a decreasing cloud cover, low temperature falling into the upper 50s. Then for your Tuesday, mostly sunny with highs mid to upper 70s. I'm Severe Weather Team 9 meteorologist Nathan Schott.
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0: So have you been watching the Guardians recently? Wow, did we have a rough go with the Brewers? And of course, you know, we have one more game with the Astros this afternoon, and then we're going to be heading to Chicago, finally taking on the White Sox. First time we've seen them this year, so we'll see how it goes. But it has been tough without three of our big bats in the lineup. I'm hoping they can figure out a way to score some runs. Otherwise, it's going to be a long next couple of weeks.
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0: Classic Don Henley on WJER. Well, if you are between 40 and 60 years old, you know why they call middle age that sandwich generation, because, you know, you got kids at home, probably that you're still taking care of, and now you're finding yourself also helping out your parents. And that pressure is starting to show up at work, because what they have found in the United States, that there is a survey that came out that found that people are missing some time because of this. They're getting less done, and they're even thinking about leaving their jobs. The survey found that nearly 40% have cut savings or retirement contributions to help pay for their parents' care. So it is a tough time. Just know if you are in that group, you're in good company, and there's probably a lot of people who can relate to what you're going through.
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5: Partly cloudy skies today with a high temperature nearing that 80 degree mark. Skies turning cloudy tonight with more of a steady rain developing. A rumble thunder possible as well with lows in the lower 60s. And we'll see that rumble thunder continue with your showers into Monday. Cloudy skies in place, highs mid to lower 70s. Look to dry back up then Monday night with a decreasing cloud cover, low temperature falling into the upper 50s. Then for your Tuesday, mostly sunny with highs mid to upper 70s. I'm Severe Weather Team 9 meteorologist Nathan Schott.
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0: Love that song. It's The Tubes. She's a beauty at WJER. Kaylee Chris in for Laurel today. Don't forget, this afternoon, we've got Yacht Rock with Captain Adams from 1 until 3. Great way to spend your Sunday afternoon right here with the Voice of the Valley, WJER.
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5: Greetings and God's best to all of you. Let's begin the program with a song, and it will remind us why we are assembled together.

My parents are deceased now, but their names were Norma Jean and Bud Knapp. I was born at Union Hospital in 1958 to the Knapp family. Then, in 1980, I was born a second time into God's family. It was my spiritual birth which took place by the grace of God. So I am grateful to have been born into the Knapp family, and I am eternally grateful to have been adopted into the family of God. How about those of you listening right now? Have you been born a second time by the grace of God? And if so, do you remember when it took place? There are two examples in the Bible I refer to when it comes to a person's salvation. One example is of a man named Paul, and he was struck down on the road by the Lord and temporarily blinded. It humbled him. He could have hardened his heart, but instead he became a follower of Jesus Christ. The other example is about a man named Timothy. He was raised in the faith by his mom and grandma. We have no record of when his conversion took place, but at some point along the way, he became a Christian. So I refer to our spiritual births as either a Paul conversion or a Timothy conversion. Paul's was very dramatic and definite. Timothy's was also definite, but subtle. If you are saved, if you're a Christian, then was your conversion more like Paul's or more like Timothy's? Someone once said, the main thing is to keep the main thing the main thing. And dear listeners, the main thing is this. We are all born once, and by the grace of God, we are born again. Praise His name. And now, to those of you who have been listening to this program for a while, you know I will take a break from the teaching and bring in an individual to share their testimony. And today, we have someone I've known since junior high school. And as I think about our relationship, I think what brought us together is through basketball. We both played basketball from junior high on.

0: since then, but well, it's changed. But as a child, it was a, and it still is a nice community.
1: Yes, I think it is. So you grew up in a home with mom and dad, and I know you have a sister. And so what was it like as a child? Did your family go to church?
0: Oh, not consistently, no. But I was infant baptized and was brought up, I guess, in UCC in Bolivar there. Would go to Bible school and was confirmed in that church. It was a good time, I suppose. But did I take the Lord seriously at that age? I don't know if you truly can. Now, others say that they came to the Lord at age 4 or 6. That wasn't me.
1: Certainly being exposed to those, what John Wesley would call a means of grace, church attendance, vacation Bible schools and such, are gospel seeds being planted in our life, which happened to me in that way too. We were not consistent church attenders, but I'm thankful for those seeds of the gospel that were planted. And then you at home had probably, I know you were an outdoorsman, maybe speak a little bit about that.
0: Oh, I always loved the outdoors, fishing and hunting, and my dad also liked that. That was another thing that I would put before God, which is not good. It was nothing, just we're not going to go to church, we're going to go fish. We're going to, you know, something like that. So
1: Yeah. There's
0: all kinds of things that try to come between you and the Lord.
1: Yes, they're always there too. I always say even the strongest Christian, if they miss church 2 or 3 Sundays, it seems like that space can fill in with something else. You know, you talked about, you know, going fishing on a Sunday. Well, you just pulled a file out of my memory because it was Easter Sunday. I would guess, around 10 years old. And my dad took me fishing at Atwood Lake. And we went on the side of the spillway, and it was snowing. I'll never forget that scene. So, Steve, you and I have talked about this off and on. We attend a Bible study together. And you had some views of God while growing up, and you said you sort of, you know, always believed there was God, and you kind of, in your words, I wrote it down, you quote, I'm quoting you, you said you thought of him as a magic genie that you could call on to get you out of maybe some fixes you got yourself in. Am I right in saying that?
0: Yes. I wanted to live my own life. I was very selfish. I only wanted God, when I needed him, to get me out of some type of trouble or something like that. And I never took it really serious. Relationship. I never built a relationship with the Lord throughout that time. Though, God would answer prayer. I mean, he would reveal himself to me. I mean, it's kind of bizarre when you're an infant, God kind of answers your prayers, seems more often, or it comes through for you. I mean, he's just calling you to come closer.
1: Mm. Yes, I think the big word about God in that old famous hymn, "Great is Thy Faithfulness," it's resounding with me right now. I can identify with what you're saying, and I know there are a lot of listeners out there saying amen to that. So you said God's calling us all the time to come nearer and come closer. And James wrote, James of the Bible wrote that if we draw near to God, he will draw near to us. And so what was a transition point for you in your life that you went from God was not your top priority to God becoming your top priority?
0: Well, to answer that, I think I would have to go with first, my falling completely away from the Lord. When my father got cancer, I was at a different church than Bars Mills Church of God. And I truly believed that God would heal my dad. And at the same time, my wife's filing for divorce. And believe me, she deserved to file for divorce. It wasn't her at all. It was me. And my dog died. So it sounds kind of like a country song, but it's actually, that's what happened. And I just said, that's it. The Lord, my dad died.

0: And the Lord didn't answer my prayer. I dictated to God. I said, God, this is what you're doing. I want you to do this. And God said, hey, guess what? We're not doing this. I got a plan, and this ain't part of it.
1: Wow.
0: So I went way off the reservation, a true prodigal son. Eventually, though, I took a job in Marion, Ohio. But I was driving from Bolivar. I had a house in Mineral City then. It would be 2 hours to get there, 12-hour shift, 2 hours home. Now it was one of those crazy work three off two, work four off three shift deals, you know, steel mill deal. So all of a sudden I had all this time in the car. So, you know, I started listening to the Christian radio. I said, well, yeah, this is all right. And started softening my heart to God. And I was sitting at the kitchen table one day, we were getting ready for work, and I said, Lord, you know, I'm still drinking alcohol and stuff, because if you can imagine, that's a 16 hour, I mean, 2, 12, and 2. I mean, I got a crash, and I got a crash now. So we got some alcohol issues going on also, which I kind of had throughout my life. Yeah, I'm telling God, if I had more time, I could serve you so much better. And God, it was just instant. God said, you got as much time as everybody else. So from that point on, I actually started getting up earlier. And so I could read my devotional, pray, read the scriptures, then get in the car and do my job and my duty there. Now, through that, God kept building me and building me and building me and building me. And it was fantastic. I was on top of the mountain. I mean, pouring it in. I quit that job at Marion and stayed in. I was married a second time, and I was living in Newcomerstown then. But God's doing this fantastic work in me. I mean, I'm just like, oh, my gosh, I can't believe this. So I'm on the mountaintop. Well, I should have known better, because if you're on the mountain, you're going to have to. He does that for a purpose, to prepare you for the valley. And we started a descent into the valley. And this time, God gave me cancer. My wife filed for divorce again. My dog died again. And I was like, Lord, I mean, it was a good thing. Thank God that he built me first, because if he wouldn't have built me first, I honestly believed I would have committed suicide, because I was actually sitting on the porch one day and I was like, everything's just wrong. And I'm not getting a good response. I didn't feel I was getting a good response from the Christian community. So as I was sitting there and contemplating that, God just spoke to me again and said, I got you. It doesn't matter. None of that matters. What matters is me and you, and him being my all in all. So no matter what, if everyone would betray you, or you feel that way, or your life, you think it's too tough, God always has you. He has a purpose for each and every one of us. Now, granted, do I know what my purpose is? I don't know. But I do know that my dad died in his 50s, and his father died in his 50s. And for some reason, God is letting me live. I'm 67 now. So obviously there's a purpose there, mm-hmm, moving forward. Amen. In the Lord.
1: So where are you in your purpose? Sometimes we might be in it and we don't even realize it. In fact, I think that's the case with many people, especially myself. I have this vision out ahead, what's coming, what will be. But the whole time, if I would just live in the now, I am in that purpose. What do you think about that?
0: Well, I think each man's walk is different, so you can't really truly compare yourself to another. And I shouldn't judge others by the way they walk. Their walk is not going to be my walk, and my walk is not going to be their walk. But as far as evangelism, I mean, I know there's those who, you'll see them, they hold signs along the road or whatever, and they're trying to get the message of Christ across that way. And that's good. That is a good thing. But I believe more that the Holy Spirit leads me to individual people, designs, engineers, circumstances. Off the top of my head, one time I was in a hurry that day too. But I was going, I stopped at a light right there by 77. This car has to coast coming off the off ramp. And I go, oh, he's having car trouble. Should I stop? Oh, no, I'm too busy. Well, naturally, the guy gets out and he's disabled. And he gets a gas can out of his trunk. And I'm like, I got to stop. You cannot ignore that. So, but he engineers these things so that we can help people and talk to them about God.
1: Yes. I agree 100%.
0: Just our grandchildren and our children. Even though my daughter is older and has children of her own, I still convey Jesus Christ to her and to my grandchildren. I mean, it's a constant. So I guess in reality, we're never done. We, as Christians, we never get to retire. we always have, there's a job for us that God will place us in.
1: That's some wisdom speaking there. Appreciate that. And our listeners, that is, do also. And it reminds me of what Pastor A.J. Johnson used to say. There's never an unemployed Christian. And so I've seen too many examples. Some people feel inadequate or they're not equipped, but it's true. The best ability is availability wherever you're at and whatever circumstances you're in. And people are witnessing your life, how you're handling things, what your conversations and words and deeds are. And yes, there are those appointed times. Oh, the ones that I grieve over is when I quenched the Holy Spirit. I don't know if you've ever experienced that, Steve, but he would give me a nudge to speak up to someone, and I would like just let it pass.
0: Yes.
1: And I know that grieved the Spirit and grieved me also and caused me to form convictions like, I don't want that to happen anymore. So I thank God for his patience towards me and using us and all of us, all Christians, in all situations. Like Jesus said, go and make other disciples. And so is there anything else, Steve, that you'd like to add to this today before we end this part of the program?
0: I did want to make sure that when I had cancer, that my daughter did not take the same direction and reject God because of not being healed. If for some reason God would have took me, I wanted to make sure that she did not become bitter against God like I did. Well, I just told her, I said, I have no bearing. My life has no bearing on who God is or what he can do. Because he still moves. He's still on his throne no matter what happens. God still sits on his throne. And in fact, to be honest, if I'm taken, to die is gain.
1: Mm-hmm.
0: And I kind of live that direction more. Though he slay me, yet I will trust him.
1: Words of Job. Yes. Well, I'll tell you what, Steve. I'm sitting here. We're looking across the table here at each other, and my mind goes back to those junior high days and all the basketball all through high school and even out of high school we played. And my body doesn't want to do that anymore, but my head does. And but anyway, I am so thankful we finally were able to get together. Who knew back there in junior high that all these years later we'd be sitting here rejoicing and delighting in the Lord together? This is a treasure for me to cherish, and I thank you. And I know anytime a person, and I've had many on here, many men, many women, share their testimonies, it resonates with others who are listening. And dear listeners, if you ever want to share how this program or even what Steve has shared today, if you'd like that shared on the radio, go ahead and send me an email, and that will be given here at the end of the program. I'll be glad to share that on the program then, how you have been encouraged. And so Steve and I are not only longtime friends, but we're both brothers in the family of God.
0: Amen.
1: And that would be a good way to end this session by playing that song. It's an old, old hymn. Let's see if we can enjoy this old hymn, The Family of God.

0: And now, as we wind down, I want to thank everyone for joining the program. Let's take with us the words Paul told the Christians in Philippi, being confident of this, that he who began a good work in you will carry it on to completion until the day of Christ Jesus. And dear listeners, if we would just cooperate, perhaps it would be an easier job for God.
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3: Partly cloudy skies today with a high temperature nearing that 80-degree mark. Skies turning cloudy tonight with more of a steady rain developing. A rumble thunder possible as well with lows in the lower 60s. And we'll see that rumble thunder continue with your showers into Monday. Cloudy skies in place, highs mid to lower 70s. Look to dry back up then Monday night with a decreasing cloud cover, low temperature falling into the upper 50s. Then for your Tuesday, mostly sunny with highs mid to upper 70s. I'm Severe Weather Team 9 meteorologist Nathan Schott.
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2: Partly cloudy skies today with a high temperature nearing that 80-degree mark. Skies turning cloudy tonight with more of a steady rain developing. A rumble thunder possible as well with lows in the lower 60s. And we'll see that rumble thunder continue with your showers into Monday. Cloudy skies in place, highs mid to lower 70s. Look to dry back up then Monday night with a decreasing cloud cover, low temperature falling into the upper 50s. Then for your Tuesday, mostly sunny with highs mid to upper 70s. I'm Severe Weather Team 9 meteorologist Nathan Schott.
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So we keep hearing that there are companies that are building robots. They're trying to build them to be able to help around the house, do chores. Well, now there is a company that has built a humanoid robot that is going to be mountain climbing. It has just climbed the summit of Ecuador's Chimborazo volcano, and now they want to tackle Mount Everest. Now, the robot was decked out in some special booties and a custom warming jacket. It walked autonomously through the sections with less than 30-degree incline, but it did have to be carried through the steeper parts of the 16-hour climb. I'm wondering how on earth it's going to make it through Mount Everest. So I can't imagine.

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2: Isaiah 59, verse 1 and 2. Listen, the Lord's arm is not too weak to save you, nor is his ear too deaf to hear your call. It is your sins that have cut you off from God. Because of your sins, he has turned away and will not listen anymore. One of the attributes that we often talk about with God is, yes, he is a loving God. Yes, he is a merciful God, but he is a holy God. And since he is holy, he cannot be around sin. You cannot have a close relationship with the Lord if there are unrepentant sins in your life that you refuse to give up. In fact, Isaiah warns the people of Israel, look, the Lord can hear you. The Lord is strong enough to help you, but your sins have separated you. Your sins have cut you off from the Lord. And it says he won't even listen anymore. So then what do we do with this? Isaiah 55, verse 6. Seek the Lord while you can find him. Call on him while he is near. Let the wicked change their ways and banish the very thought of doing wrong. Let them turn to the Lord, that he might have mercy on them. Yes, turn to our God, for he will abundantly pardon. So here we read just with the other verse that sins cut you off from God, that God will not help you if you have these unrepentant sins in your life. But then Isaiah says also, he says, if you would but turn to the Lord, give up those wicked deeds. Give up those wicked thoughts. Banish, it says, the very thought of doing wrong. Turn to the Lord. And what does it say? He will have mercy on you and will abundantly pardon. And will abundantly pardon. Today, as you see with the title of the message, we're going to talk about repentance. The gift of repentance. I know that we maybe often do not think of repentance as a gift. Usually if we're repenting of something, it means we've done something wrong, right? And so it's often not seen as a good feeling. It's often associated with shame. It's often associated with this feeling of this burden, of this sin and this guilt. But it is indeed a gift to be able to repent to the Lord. In fact, Paul tells us in the book of Romans, in Romans 2, verse 4. Romans 2, verse 4. Don't you see how wonderfully kind, tolerant, and patient God is with you? Boy, we say an amen to that. Don't you see how wonderfully kind, tolerant, and patient God is with you? Does this mean nothing to you? Can't you see that his kindness is intended to turn you from your sins? His kindness is intended to turn you from your sins. You see, God, in his mercy and in his love and in his kindness for us, has given us a way to be made right with him, giving us his son to die on the cross for our sins, giving us a chance to break that cycle of sin. And this is really what it means to repent.

You see, how many of us are guilty of this cycle? Sin, repent, sin, repent, sin, repent, sin, repent. Maybe some of you are still guilty of this cycle. I know this is what my relationship with the Lord looked like before I really gave Jesus my heart. That it was indeed a sin and repent, but even while I was confessing those sins, even while I was asking for forgiveness for them, I knew I was going to meet God the same day, the same time the next day. I'll meet you right back here. I'm going to do the same thing over again, but I want you to forgive me again. This cycle will damn you straight to hell. Yes, there is abundant mercy in the Lord. Yes, there is forgiveness, and His mercies are anew every day. But if you are merely treating the Lord as just the genie that you call upon when you sin, and you hope that He'll forgive you, but you have no intention of actually changing, that is a cycle that will damn you straight to hell. You will be one of the ones that call out, "Lord, Lord," and the Lord says, "Who are you? Get away from me, those who break God's law." You might answer, "But Lord, I ask for forgiveness." But you see, to be truly forgiven of those sins, it requires repentance. And so we're going to get into what repentance is and get into what the Bible calls repentance. But first, let me read to you what repentance is not. Hebrews 6, verse 1 to 6. The writers of Hebrews here is talking about the necessity of spiritual maturity. He's talking to the Christians about their need to grow beyond just this surface level relationship with God. And so he says to them in Hebrews 6, verse 1, let's stop going over the basic teachings about Christ again and again. Now, that's not to say those basic teachings are bad. That's not to say they're wrong. That's not to say it's not good to talk about. But he is talking to a church that should be mature. Kind of like what Paul would say, you should be eating meat, but you're still drinking milk. He said, let's instead go on to perfection. Or other translations say mature in understanding. But this idea of moving on to perfection, that's a very, very Wesleyan term. That's one of the things you'll hear a lot in Wesleyan theology, this idea of perfection. You see, there are many that treat salvation as the be-all, end-all. I've prayed that prayer, and I'm saved, and there's nothing else I need to do. And well, yes, the moment you give your heart to Jesus, you are saved. You're not yet sanctified. How do I know that? Because we're not perfect, right? You can confess your sins and ask Jesus into your heart, and then somebody cuts you off in traffic. Or somebody that just gets under your skin, keeps calling or bugging you or talking to you. Or maybe your favorite sports team doesn't do quite as well as you were hoping they would do. I have found that most people don't need to be convinced that they're not holy, though some, I think, could use that dose of humility. Jesus saves us, and as soon as he saves us, as soon as the Spirit fills us, then he begins the process of what we call sanctification, where we are moving forward in our understanding, where we are maturing in our faith, where we are moving on to perfection. So this is what the writer of Hebrews is saying. He's saying, let's move on. Let's move past this basic stuff. He says, surely we don't need to start again with the fundamental importance of repenting from evil deeds and placing our faith in God. You don't need further instruction about baptism or the laying of hands or the resurrection of the dead and the eternal judgment. And so, God willing, we move forward to a further understanding.
Now, that last part of verse 1, repenting from evil deeds, in some translations it says repenting of dead works. That there's a repentance of dead works. And so he says, surely you know better, right? Surely you know more than the basics, and surely we can move on. And here's the importance of it, because verse 4 comes into play. For it is impossible to bring back to repentance those who were once enlightened, those who have experienced the good things of heaven and shared in the Holy Spirit, those who have tasted the goodness of the Word of God and the power of age to come, and who have then turned away from God. It is impossible to bring such people back to repentance. By rejecting God's Son, they themselves are nailing Him to the cross once again and holding Him to public shame. Now, there are those who connect this passage with the unforgivable sin that Jesus talks about, and there are many that get worried when they hear it is impossible to bring them back to repentance. But one of the things that you have to realize is it's not because God is not able, for with God all things are possible. But what the writer of Hebrews is saying here, these people that are unwilling to grow in the faith, these people that are unwilling to move on to perfection, these people that do not want to get free of their sins, they're not truly repenting. They're not being brought back to that, what repentance is truly about. Why? Because in their actions, they have rejected God's Son. They have treated Jesus, for lack of a better word, like just a magic eraser. Oh, I made a mistake, erase that. Oh, I've made a mistake, erase that. But they don't truly desire to be born again. They don't truly desire transformation. They don't want deeper maturity. They don't want deeper truth. And they do not want anything more from Christ than just that eternal security in the end. Make sure I'm saved in the end. Don't mess up my day here and now, but when I need you, when I'm breathing my last, then that's when I want you. And Jesus is saying, thank you. And Jesus, and the writer of Hebrews is saying, that's not what it's about. That you can't just go through the motions. Because that kind of action doesn't bring repentance. In fact, it's impossible, it says, to bring them back to repentance if they're going to keep doing that. So what does repentance look like then? Well, one of the first things you realize upon reading the Word of God, especially in the New Testament, is that repentance is central to the gospel message. In fact, when we talk about Jesus' message, the first topic that Jesus said, I'm going to preach about and I'm going to spread, is this idea of repenting for the sake of the kingdom. Matthew 4:17 and Mark 1:4-5. When Jesus sent out his disciples to minister, he gave them the message of repentance. And Mark 6:1-12. And the message that Jesus gave his disciples to preach after the resurrection is the idea that they should repent, for the kingdom of God is at hand. Luke 24:46-47. Peter's answer to the people, when they asked, what should we do, after he gave his powerful Pentecost sermon, he says, repent and be baptized. In Acts 2:38-41. And then the topic that Paul preached on, when Paul was giving his summary to King Agrippa, Paul says, I preach for repentance. In Acts 26:19-20. And then finally, our scripture for today. John Baptist's words for the people, that they should repent of their sins.
Matthew 3, verse 1 through 12. Matthew 3, verse 1 through 12. In those days, John Baptist... Now, if your translation says John the Baptist, that's not quite accurate. He's not a Baptist preacher. The correct way to call John, or the quick way to identify him, would be John Baptist. Take out the, that would be how he would have been identified. Or John the Baptizer, because he baptized people, not John the Baptist. So John Baptist, or John the Baptizer, came to the Judean wilderness and began preaching his message. Repent of your sins and turn to God, for the kingdom of heaven is at hand. The prophet Isaiah was speaking about John when he said, he is a voice shouting in the wilderness, preparing the way for the Lord's coming. Clear the road. So John had the noble and important task of getting the people ready for the Messiah. In fact, we are told that Elijah would come before the Messiah, and that Jesus confirms that John came in the spirit of Elijah to prepare the way for this Messiah. It says John's clothes were woven from coarse camel hair, and he wore a leather belt around his waist, and for food he ate locusts and wild honey. Now, this description of John is very similar to the way that Elijah was described in the book of 2 Kings. It says, people from Jerusalem and all of Judea and all over the Jordan Valley went out to see and hear John. And the way that that verb is in the Greek, it implies not just a one-time deal, but that people were continually and constantly coming to him. And they would confess their sins, and he baptized them in the Jordan River. But when he saw many Pharisees and Sadducees coming to watch him baptize, he denounced them. You brood of snakes, he exclaimed. Who warned you to flee God's coming wrath? Prove by the way that you live that you have repented of your sins and have turned to God. Don't just say to each other, we are safe, for we are descendants of Abraham. For I tell you, that means nothing. God can create children of Abraham from these very stones. And even now, the axe of God's judgment is poised, ready to sever the root of the trees. Yes, every tree that does not produce good fruit will be chopped down and thrown into the fire. I baptize with water for those who repent of their sins and turn to God. But someone is coming far greater than I am, so much greater that I'm not even worthy to be a slave and carry his sandals. He will baptize you with the Holy Spirit and with fire. He is ready to separate the chaff from the wheat with his winnowing fork. Then he will clean up the threshing area, gather the wheat into the barn, but the chaff will go to never-ending fire. So John is saying here, he said, there's someone even greater than me that's coming. And what's so interesting about John is John was poised to kind of get his own following. I mean, he had enough supporters. If John wanted to make a messianic claim about himself, he definitely could have, and it would not have been the first time nor the last time. But John says, there's somebody coming that's even far greater than me. He says, my job is to prepare the way. My job is to get people ready for him. And notice what he says in order to get the people ready. He said to the Pharisees and the Sadducees, who told you to flee God's wrath? Now, of course, you could be scratching your head and saying, well, who wouldn't want to flee God's wrath? I mean, who wouldn't be terrified of that wrath? But the problem is, they were fleeing in the sense of, they assumed they were totally going to avoid it. They assumed that they were good enough, that there was no need for a savior. You ask them to repent, and they would say, repent of what? I've never done anything wrong. I'm a Pharisee. I'm a Sadducee. That's good enough. But John brings up something totally different in verse 8. He says, by the way that you live, by your actions, prove
that you have repented of your sins and turned to God. Otherwise, you're kind of operating in a false sense of security. This is what he's telling the people. Don't assume that you're good just because you're children of Abraham, which was a common belief. He says that doesn't mean anything to God. But boy, doesn't that speak to us today? Don't just assume you're good. Oh, I prayed a prayer of salvation when I was 12 years old, or I got baptized at church camp. I'm good to go. Well, are you living for the Lord? Oh, no, but he knows. I prayed. I did it all. Prove by the way that you live that you have turned from your sins and you have repented of and come to the Lord. Because otherwise, if your actions don't show that, then I promise you, you are operating in a false sense of security. You are operating with the hope that I hope God's okay, that I've never done anything for him. I hope he's okay, that I live for myself, but I've made sure to pray my prayers. I've made sure to go through the motions. That's not what repentance is. In fact, we are told in the book of Acts, in Acts 26, Acts 26, verse 20, Paul's words, "And I preach first to those in Damascus, then those in Jerusalem and throughout all Judea, and also to the Gentiles, that they must repent of their sins and turn to God." Great, we know that, absolutely. But then he says, "And prove that they've changed by the good things they do." Or other translations say, "by their good works." Or, as the New American Standard says, "prove it by deeds that are consistent with repentance." Now, no, we're not saved by good works. You can't do enough good works to cover those sins. We are saved by grace and by grace alone, and that our faith in that grace. But if our salvation doesn't lead to a change of behavior, if our salvation doesn't lead to good deeds and deeds consistent with repentance, then the type of faith we have is not saving faith, but what the Bible calls dead faith. Saving faith always produces good works. As my mentor would say, you are not saved by your good works, but if you're truly saved, you will do those good works. You see, when we look at the meaning of repentance in both Greek and Hebrew, it means the exact same thing. It quite literally means to change and go a different direction. Where at one time you were walking in one direction, and this would be your sinful life, you realize, I can't do that anymore. And so you change your mind, or, as one commentator says, to repent is to heartily admit that you are a sinner and that you abhor or hate the sins of your past. And in that act of repentance, not only do you confess to the Lord that you are a sinner, but that term repent is almost like you making a vow to the Lord that you're not going to keep going in this sinful cycle. That you are going to try your hardest to never ever do it again. Now, one commentator said this about repentance. He said, repentance is not just what you're told to do before coming to God. You know, you have to repent if you're going to be Christian. That's not how repentance is talked about in the Bible. He says, repentance is quite literally the way in which you come to God. You turn and go a different direction. You know, for example, in order for me to go to Midvale on most Sundays, I have to leave Newport.
Likewise, I can't go to heaven without leaving my sins behind and my self-life behind. And so repentance is that act. It's not just, Lord, I'm sorry. It's, Lord, I need a new direction. Lord, I need you to change me. Lord, I need you to work in my life. It is a spirit-led decision that you want to reorient both heart and mind and body away from sin and to God. It is a wholehearted response to the divine truth that we are sinners in need of a Savior. True repentance brings faith, obedience, and a desire to live for the Lord and to produce fruit. It is not only you accepting Jesus as Lord, but in repentance, you recognize that you have transgressed God and His holy commands, and that you are incapable of saving yourself. It is not merely a tool to allow you to keep sinning. This is what Paul talked about. The church said, should we just sin more so we can know more and more of God's grace? That's not what repentance is. Repentance is not just a half-hearted sorry. It is a recognition of the deep need of someone to save us from ourselves and our sinful nature. It is a recognition that apart from the grace of God, we would all burn in hell for eternity. So I'm going to give you four steps as we close. Four movements of repentance. Number one. There has to be a recognition that you are indeed a sinner. Yes, Jesus died for those sins. Yes, they are paid for in His precious blood. But they don't just automatically cease to exist just because Jesus died 2,000 years ago. The payment is there. The opportunity for forgiveness is there, and I can have them washed away. But that's not just an automatic thing that happens by virtue of birth. You know, for example, somebody says, well, I've been a Christian my whole life. We don't start out Christian. That's not our default. Or somebody says, well, I haven't done anything all that bad. What do I need to repent of? If you were like me growing up and you would have said, hey, do you believe in Jesus? Oh, yes, He's God. Is He your Savior? I would have responded, what do I need saved from? Am I perfect? No, but I'm not as bad as so-and-so, right? There needs to be an understanding that we are indeed a sinner. And that in order to have those sins forgiven, I must confess before the Lord that I have indeed broken His law, and I am guilty of judgment if not for Him. 1 John 1, 8 and 9. If we claim we have no sin, we are only fooling ourselves and not living in the truth. But if we confess our sins to Him, He is faithful and just to forgive us our sins and to cleanse us from all wickedness. So you've got two options. Stick to your stoic claim of being perfect or being sinless. Call God a liar or confess that you are indeed a sinner. Confess before the Lord that you have indeed broken His command. Now, I've talked about it before, but it deserves repeating. Confession
is not you telling God something he doesn't already know. It's not. God already knows it. In fact, confession is a legal term, and I love the word confession. If you've ever seen a court case or been involved in a court case, and I hope it was never you having to go before the judge, but if you do ever go before a judge for a crime, the judge will read the charges and then will ask, how do you plead? That's usually standard practice. How do you plead? To confess is to make that plea, that guilty plea. I am guilty of what you're accusing me of. Confess literally means to repeat what you've been accused of. So it's not us coming before the Lord and the Lord saying, "Why? I never knew this. What? You've sinned all. You've done all these terrible things." In fact, confession is coming from the witness of the Spirit and from the conviction of the Spirit, where God says, "You are a sinner. You've done this. How do you plead?" And you confess and you say, "Forgive me. I've done it. I'm a sinner." But you're not going to surprise God, trust me. So then, number two, with that recognition of a sinner, that's step one. I'm a sinner. I've done wrong. Number two is a genuine sorrow for those sins. A genuine sorrow to God on the account of your sins. Not just blowing it off. Not just saying, "Well, yeah, I messed up, but God, go ahead and forgive me anyway." It is like the prodigal son who is returning home to his father. On his way home, the prodigal son said, "Well, I'm going to go to my father. I'm going to say I'm sorry, and then I'm going to work off my debt." You see, the prodigal son, he was already figuring out. He said, "It's not going to be that bad. I'll pay my father back." But upon seeing his father, the prodigal son could only say he was sorry. He didn't even bring up the idea of working off that debt because to him, reconciliation at that point seemed impossible. All he could do was throw himself at the mercy of his father and say, "I've done this." And of course, that's all we can do before the Lord. We could go to the Lord and say, "Well, I've sinned, but I'm going to live the rest of my life being kind to the poor." We can go before the Lord and say, "Well, I've sinned, but I'll be in church every Sunday." But you see, right behavior doesn't erase wrong behavior. And unless there is somebody who is willing to blot out those sins, none of your right behavior is going to make up for that. Which is why I love when we confess to the Lord, it says he's faithful and just to get rid of it all. He doesn't say work off those sins. We can't do that. He says, "I'll forgive you. I'll wipe them away. Now go and serve me." Now I want to just show you two places in Scripture that helps bring this out. This genuine sorrow for sin. In James 4, verse 7. James 4, verse 7. "So submit yourself before God. Resist the devil, and he will flee from you." In verse 8, "Come close to God, and God will come close to you. Wash your hands, you sinners. Purify your heart. For your loyalty is divided between God and the world." So he's calling the church to change. He's calling the church to wash their hands, to cleanse their hearts. And then look at verse 9. "Let there be tears for what you've done. Let there be sorrow and deep grief. Let there be sadness instead of laughter. And let there be gloom instead of joy. Humble yourself before the Lord, for he will lift you up in honor." But notice verse 9 again. "Let there be tears and sorrow for what you have done. Grief, deep grief. Sadness, not laughter. Gloom, not joy." James is saying, this is no laughing matter. You have sinned. You have broken God's law.
In this case, your loyalty is divided between God and the world. You claim to know God, but you look like the world. Let there be remorse and grief and sorrow over that. Let it tear you up inside. But then give it to the Lord. Let him know how sorry you are for those sins. Let him know how sorry you are for all that you have done. But then let the Lord remove that guilt and that shame and that burden. In fact, in 2 Corinthians 7, verse 10, for the kind of sorrow God wants us to experience leads us away from sin and results in salvation. Boy, did you ever know there was a kind of sorrow God wants you to experience? A kind of sorrow that God says, you need this kind of sorrow. It leads us away from sin and results in salvation. There is no regret in that kind of sorrow. But worldly sorrow, which lacks repentance, results in spiritual death. Just see what this godly sorrow produces in you. Such earnestness, such concern of cleaning yourselves, such indignation, such alarm, such longing to see me, such zeal, and such readiness to punish the wrong, you have showed that you have done everything necessary to make things right. Paul's talking to the church at Corinth. They've sinned. And Paul says there's a worldly sorrow which lacks repentance, but there's this godly sorrow that brings repentance. And he says, look at what it's done for you. It's made you earnest. It's made you want to clean yourself. It's made you indignant over sin. This is what we need to have. So then after that genuine sorrow, the third step is an inward repugnance or disgust or hatred for those sins. Those sins that grieve you, those sins that grieve God, you have to learn to hate them, to be disgusted by them. This, I believe, is where many people fail. They know they're a sinner, they're sorry for those sins, but they don't hate those sins. In fact, it makes them feel good. It satisfies them. They don't want to give them up. They're enjoying it. They love it. David Wilkerson, famous pastor in New York, had the Times Square church, wrote The Cross and the Switchblade, all about how he witnessed to the gangs of New York. David Wilkerson says this, you will never get victory over your sins until you learn to hate them. So allow me just a moment. If you do not already have a disgust for your sins, allow me to just share one verse with you. This verse is quoted in 2 Peter. In fact, Peter uses this to say this is a trustworthy and true parable. But in Proverbs 26, verse 11. You'll probably never forget this verse. I've shared it before. We'll see how many people remember it. Proverbs 26, verse 11. As a dog returns to its vomit, so a fool repeats his foolishness. That's what you look like before God when you repeat those sins over and over and over again. If you have a dog or familiar with dogs, they do some pretty disgusting things. Makes you want to throw up sometimes. That's what God sees when you repeat those sins and those foolishness. God hates sins. In fact, it's the one thing in Scripture it talks about him hating. Now, he loves the sinner. He doesn't hate us. But he hates those sins that we refuse to give up. And we must learn to hate them as he does. And then finally,
Humble yourself and surrender to God. In repentance, we recognize that He is the only solution. That we must surrender our will to serve the Lord. That we want to go in a different direction, and it is God who will provide that direction. First Thessalonians 1, verse 9 or 8 and 9. 1 Thessalonians 1, verse 8 and 9. This is the reputation of the Thessalonica church. Paul says, "And now the word of the Lord is ringing out from you to people everywhere, even beyond Macedonia and Achaia. For wherever we go, we find people telling us about your faith in God." Boy, I want to have that reputation. Boy, I want our churches to have that reputation. That somebody comes to this area and says, "Boy, I've heard all about the word of God is just flowing out from you. People everywhere I go are talking of your faith." Verse 9. "For they keep talking about the wonderful welcome you gave us, and how you turned away from idols to serve the living and true God." To repent, to turn. Turn away from those idols, turn away from those sins, turn away from yourself and the service of self, turn away from your sinful nature, and turn to serve the living God. Now, repentance, maybe for some of you, was motivated at first by fear. Fear of a judgment or fear of dying in your sins. But repentance is meant to deepen beyond just fear, with the realization that you are a helpless sinner incapable of saving yourself. That no matter how much you try, no matter how much you do it on your own, we are incapable. That the only source of freedom, the only way to alleviate that burden that has hung on you your whole life, is the gospel truth of the death and resurrection of Jesus. That it is in Him we have forgiveness of sins. That it is in Him we have new life. This was why Jesus died on the cross. That you would repent and go now a different direction. That you would spend your life serving Him. And of course, what great truth is there in the Word that all who have repented of their sins, all who have asked Jesus into their heart, well, now Paul says there is no condemnation. Romans 8:1, there is no condemnation for you that are in Christ Jesus. Bow your heads with me. Heavenly Father, Lord, we thank You for Your word, which is so true. Father, we thank You for the truth that it speaks to us. Lord, maybe as I was talking, or maybe as we were reading some of the scriptures, maybe Your Spirit was just moving upon some of us, making us recognize the harmful patterns that are in our life. Lord, I would imagine as Your Spirit moves, some of us are reminded of these sins that we have not yet turned away from truly. Sins that maybe, yes, we are sorry for, but don't necessarily hate or want to get rid of. Lord, maybe there are those that have been trapped in this cycle of sinning and repenting, and Lord, that has just stolen all the joy that we are supposed to have that comes with our salvation. Lord, don't allow this cycle of sin to steal the joy of our salvation any longer.
Lord, we confess before you that we have indeed sinned. And Lord, I pray that we have a desire in our heart here and now to repent of those old sins and now to look to you for direction, to look to you, O Lord, as not only Lord, but Savior, as God who redeems, as God who forgives. And as Lord of our life, may we serve you faithfully. Father, in our repentance, we make this vow before you that we want to try everything in our might never to sin again. But Lord, we are not enough. We have a sinful nature, and Lord, we are incapable of dealing with this sin on our own. So Lord, we ask for the power of your Holy Spirit to fill us, to keep us on that right path. And in the moment where we do backslide, or the moment where we fall short, or the moment where we get tripped up by our old sins, Lord, that we would repent of those as well and seek forgiveness in you. It is in the holy name of Jesus we all pray. And everyone said, Amen.

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1: Partly cloudy skies today with a high temperature nearing that 80 degree mark. Skies turning cloudy tonight with more of a steady rain developing. A rumble thunder possible as well with lows in the lower 60s. And we'll see that rumble thunder continue with your showers into Monday. Cloudy skies in place, highs mid to lower 70s. Look to dry back up then Monday night with a decreasing cloud cover, low temperature falling into the upper 50s. Then for your Tuesday, mostly sunny with highs mid to upper 70s. I'm Severe Weather Team 9 meteorologist Nathan Schott.
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0: Swims on WJER. Well, I'm Kaylee Chris. I've been in for Laurel since last week. I promise you, she's coming back tomorrow. Had some much-deserved time off, but she'll be back during the afternoons this week, 2 till 7, so don't miss her. Laurel in the afternoons right here on the Voice of the Valley, WJER.
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4: Partly cloudy skies today with a high temperature nearing that 80-degree mark. Skies turning cloudy tonight with more of a steady rain developing. A rumble thunder possible as well with lows in the lower 60s. And we'll see that rumble thunder continue with your showers into Monday. Cloudy skies in place, highs mid to lower 70s. Look to dry back up then Monday night with a decreasing cloud cover, low temperature falling into the upper 50s. Then for your Tuesday, mostly sunny with highs mid to upper 70s. I'm Severe Weather Team 9 meteorologist Nathan Schott.
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0: there is Camila Cabello on WJER. Coming up this afternoon between 3 and 7, Rick Dees is back. He's got his Top 40 Countdown from the 90s, so all the great music you love from the 90s, you're going to hear this afternoon 3 till 7. Don't miss it on the Voice of the Valley, WJER.
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1: Welcome to Waves of History on WJER. Waves of History is a series of 60-minute programs that combine music and conversation to entertain and educate about important historical events. Today's program commemorates Juneteenth, the end of slavery in the United States. Waves of History is written by John Wallace and produced by Laurel Quillen for WJER Radio. This edition of Waves of History is presented with limited commercial interruption by the Moravian Churches of Tuscarawas County, inviting you to join them in spreading the message of God's love for all people. Waves of History will return in just a moment.
2: Are you seeking a Christian church family? 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As St. Paul wrote, "And now these three remain, faith, hope, and love, but the greatest of these is love." Moravians live and believe in all things love. 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
3: In this installment of Waves of History, we will explore the uncomfortable, troublesome, and horrendous story of American enslavement and the eventual freedom and equality that led to the creation of a new national holiday called Juneteenth. Where to begin? Friends, we need to step way back into the historical tapestry of our nation and explore the texture of the text. Join me in this wave. The year is 1619, late in the summer, when the first known enslaved Angolans from Africa arrived at the English colony of Jamestown, Virginia. The ship's ledger reflected that 20 and odd Angolans, enslaved men and women, were purchased by the English colonists at Point Comfort. It is true that many poor Europeans came to the New World as indentured servants. They, too, would labor for the Virginia Company, but did so knowing that they would eventually pay off their debts and find freedom in this new world. But not so for the enslaved Africans. The Jamestown colony planted the roots of the commercialized business of slavery. Enslaved men and women laboring for their master in the homes and fields of the New World. As a writer and historian for Waves of History, we have crossed paths many times with this agonizing common denominator in American history, slavery.
4: How did the slave trade process work? The triangular trade route kicked off in this manner. Goods from Europe were sent to West Africa in exchange for captured people from various African tribes. Slavers jammed captives into slave ships under inhumane conditions and whisked them across the Atlantic Ocean to Brazil or the West Indies. In the Caribbean, these people were sold like chattel on the slave market auction block to plantation owners to work the sugar fields. The slave trade route included a commercial stop in British North American colonies where more enslaved souls were sold for labor. Then the ship would be reloaded with New World raw materials returning to Europe. This horrendous human trafficking cycle would repeat itself for decades to come. Europeans explored, conquered, traded, settled, and developed the New World, but not so for the enslaved African.
3: The use of enslaved labor played a major role in that process of settling the wilderness of North America. The commerce of the enslavement expanded and grew exponentially throughout the New World, eventually saturating all 13 13 colonies of America.

John Adams, lawyer, eventual second president of the United States of America, taught, "Facts are stubborn things. America was genuinely built on the backs of one color and culture, enslaving the people of another culture.

from colonists in 1770, killing 5 protesters, to the Boston Tea Party of 1773, when colonial protesters tossed cases of tea into the Boston Harbor, conflict continued to boil up over royal policies and tariffs on goods and services. Requests for housing and boarding British troops in colonial homes infuriated the colonists even more. The clash reached an apex on April 19th, 1774, at Lexington and Concord, when colonial Minutemen militia and British troops gathered on the green and skirmished in the small town of Lexington. The shots heard around the world volleyed back and forth in an armed encounter. The Revolutionary War had begun.

0: Waves of History on WJER is presented with limited commercial interruption by the Moravian Churches of Tuscarawas County. We will return to Waves of History in just a moment.
1: This Waves of History is proudly sponsored by the six Moravian Churches of the Valley. Since 1732, Moravians historically have embraced their mission-minded movement to varied cultures and people. Christ taught us that we don't have to speak the same language or have the same culture to know that we are loved equally by God. We invite you to join us in worship and service as we seek to be the next generation of missionaries to share God's love with the world. We are the missionaries, and our mission field is all around us. Join us in the humble and rewarding endeavor of sharing Christ's compassion with the world.
2: Two years later, representatives of the American colonies gathered in Philadelphia, Pennsylvania, during a humid summer to consider their political and literal departure from British rule. After much conversation and collaboration, a radical proclamation burst forth from the Pennsylvania State House. The words of the Declaration of Independence, written for the most part by Thomas Jefferson, slightly edited by five others, 86 tweaks to be clear, echo through many squares on the green hamlets, villages, and towns and cities of the colonies. This new shot for freedom sounded like this.
3: When in the course of human events it becomes necessary for one people to dissolve the political bands which have connected them with another, and to assume among the powers of the earth the separate and equal station to which the laws of nature and of nature's God entitle them, a decent respect to the opinions of mankind requires that they should declare the causes which impel them to the separation.

0: We hold these truths to be self-evident, that all men are created equal, that they are endowed by their Creator with certain unalienable rights, that among these are life, liberty, and the pursuit of happiness. 56 white men of influence and power, knowledge and insight, courage and character, signed this document. Businessmen, civic leaders, farmers, lawyers, a printer, a doctor, and others commit an act of treason, and in doing so are forever marred as enemies of the British Crown.
1: Remember, the Declaration of Independence is a magnificent document for freedom and independence, and yet 2/3 of the signers owned enslaved people. What we find so troublesome in the text of the Declaration of Independence is the tremor of those 6 words written by Thomas Jefferson, that all men are created equal. Nonetheless, all did not apply to all, and especially to enslaved people of the colonies. The enslaved men and women, from field hands to tradesmen, home servants to laborers, nannies to cooks, were valued more for their labor than their humanity. Slavery stained the American tapestry.
2: Even so, did you know this fact of history? On July 2nd, 1777, 1 year after signing the Declaration of Independence, abolitionists were already crying out for freedom and the abolishment of slavery. Vermont banned slavery outright, and also, get this, the legislature moved, passed, to provide full voting rights for African American males in the Green Mountain State. Regardless, the Revolutionary War continued to ramp up, amp up, and press onward, and England sent their full military force to combat and control these upstart patriots.

0: But guess what? Like David, who slayed Goliath in the Bible, so did the Patriots beat the crown. We won the war. We founded our freedom. By 1781, the Revolutionary War had ended. The free and independent United States of America was born. But not so for the enslaved African.
1: When the purchase of the Louisiana Territory in 1803, the establishment of the Mason-Dixon line, which served as a subjective line dividing northern states from the southern states, ultimately free states from slave states, enslavement split our nation in half. In 1820, what is known as the Missouri Compromise, Congress adopted this legislation and admitted Missouri as a slave state to the Union, and Maine as a non-slave state at the same time, so that the balance between slave and free states in the nation would remain equal. Slavery unravels the tapestry of America.

By 1854, Congress passed the Kansas-Nebraska Act, which essentially opened all new territories to the New West to enslavement by the assertion of populism. Play to the people's desires. Give the people what they want over the current federal rule of law. Strong political divisions over the institution of slavery ran rabid in the halls of Congress and on the fields of freedom throughout the states. By 1857, the highest court in the land, the Supreme Court, ruled and confirmed the legality of enslavement as a legal binding entity in American states and territories. The Missouri Dred Scott case from 1846 to 1857, in its 1857 decision that stunned the nation, the United States Supreme Court upheld slavery in these United States and these United Territories, denied the legality of black citizenship in America, declared the Missouri Compromise to be unconstitutional. Akron, Ohio's very own abolitionist John Brown, his failed raid on Harper's Ferry in 1859 convinced more and more Southerners that the northern neighbors were bent on the destruction of the southern essential, the institution of slavery.

He captured Harper's Ferry with his 19 men so true. He frightened old Virginia till she trembled through and through. They hanged him for a traitor.

0: Waves of History on WJER is presented with limited commercial interruption by the Moravian Churches of Tuscarawas County. We will return to Waves of History in just a moment.
1: Are you seeking a Christian church family? The Moravian Church may be the place for you. Discover a community of Christian believers with open hearts, inquiring minds, busy hands, and a variety of ways to love everyone in the name of Jesus. As St. Paul wrote, and now these three remain, faith, hope, and love, but the greatest of these is love. Moravians live and believe in all things love. Join us as we spread Christian grace to our neighbors near and far, and check out online or in person any of our six congregations in the valley.
2: A tall, gangling lawyer, Abraham Lincoln, won and became the 16th president of the United States of America. America was at the crossroads of a civil war. Lincoln knowingly stepped into the proverbial hornet's nest. Lincoln, the compelling and total legislator, filled his cabinet not with a group of loyalists, yes men to his desires, but with a team of rivals, as historian Doris Kearns Goodwin coined, the very people Lincoln ran against for the presidency were now part of his cabinet. Why? Because I believe Lincoln understood the dangerous social and civil hazards coming down the Lincoln Highway. Lincoln needed strong leaders willing to work on daunting issues in a timely fashion for saving the Union.
3: Lincoln's election victory in November 1860 was the final straw for the Southern states, and within 3 months, seven Southern states, South Carolina, Mississippi, Florida, Alabama, Georgia, Louisiana, and Texas, seceded from the Union. On April 12, 1861, in Charleston, South Carolina, a new shot heard around the world, and Fort Sumter shatters the Union. Confederate Brigadier General P.G.T. Beauregard, Confederate artillery bombarded Fort Sumter and the Federal troops under General Anderson. By April 14th, the Federal troops surrender and the American Civil War begun.
2: When President Jefferson Davis and the Confederacy seceded from the Union, this discourse, known as the Cornerstone Speech, was delivered by Alexander Stephens, the Vice President of the Southern States, in 1861. In referencing the Founding Fathers who sought and fought for equality for all people, Stephens said, "Those ideas, however, were fundamentally wrong. They rested upon the assumption of the equality of the races. This was an error. It was a sandy foundation, and the government built upon it fell when the storm came and the wind blew. Our new government is founded upon exactly the opposite idea. Its foundations are laid, its cornerstone rests upon the great truth that the Negro is not equal to the white man, that slavery, subordination to the superior race, is his natural and normal condition." 2 years into the war, after the Union's victory at Antietam, Maryland, President Lincoln used his executive power and ordered, on September 22, 1862, the Emancipation Proclamation.
4: Whereas on the 22nd day of September, in the year of our Lord 1862, a proclamation was issued by the President of the United States, containing, among other things, the following, to wit: that on the first day of January, in the year of our Lord 1863, all persons held as slaves within any state or designated part of a state the people whereof shall then be in rebellion against the United States, shall be then, thenceforward, and forever free. And the executive government of the United States, including the military and naval authority thereof, will recognize and maintain the freedom of such persons, and will do no act or acts to repress such persons, or any of them, in any efforts they may make for their actual freedom.

Lincoln's first objective was to save the Union, but after the release of the Emancipation Proclamation document, he pivoted his focus to ending slavery altogether. Lincoln's perspective, a 180-degree shift, proclaiming that enslaved people of the southern states were now free. Lincoln becomes committed to view all people through the lens of justice and equality. The Civil War lasted for 4 long years of external carnage and internal struggle for freedom. Our nation endured 640,000 casualties and another 275,000 wounded, making the Civil War the bloodiest in U.S. history. On April 9, 1865, in Appomattox, Virginia, Confederate General Lee surrendered his troops to Union General Grant. The war, the bloody Civil War, may have ended, but the rocky, brutal road of Reconstruction was about to begin. And that difficult history we shall not explore on this particular day.

0: Waves of History on WJER is presented with limited commercial interruption by the Moravian Churches of Tuscarawas County. We will return to Waves of History in just a moment.
1: This Waves of History is proudly sponsored by the six Moravian Churches of the Valley. Since 1732, Moravians historically have embraced their mission-minded movement to varied cultures and people. Christ taught us that we don't have to speak the same language or have the same culture to know that we are loved equally by God. We invite you to join us in worship and service as we seek to be the next generation of missionaries to share God's love with the world. We are the missionaries, and our mission field is all around us. Join us in the humble and rewarding endeavor of sharing Christ's compassion with the world.
2: The story of Juneteenth. It took two more months for Western states to realize the war had ended. Some Confederate bands of soldiers continued their aggression, while others put down their arms and went home. On June 19th, 2.5 years after President Lincoln signed the Emancipation Proclamation, Major General Gordon Granger arrived in Galveston, Texas. With federal soldiers of the 13th Corps, Granger read General Order No. 3 from the balcony of his headquarters. The general order shocked white owners, but liberated the enslaved.
3: General Order No. 3. The people of Texas are informed that in accordance with the proclamation from the Executive of the United States, all slaves are free. This involves an absolute equality of personal rights and rights of property between former masters and slaves, and the connection heretofore existing between them becomes that between employer and hired labor.
4: Esta noticia trajo júbilo entre las personas esclavizadas y causó conmoción y ira en la clase dominante blanca del sur. Estas palabras de igualdad y libertad significaron liberación para más de un cuarto de millón de personas esclavizadas en Texas, pero no para los mexicanos, los pueblos indígenas, nativoamericanos, ni los asiáticos.
2: This news brought forth jubilation among the enslaved and shock and anger among the southern white ruling class. These words of equality and freedom convey liberty to more than a quarter million enslaved people in Texas, but not so for the Mexican, indigenous Native American, or the Asian. A year later, African Americans in Texas called June 19th the Jubilee Day. People gathered in churches to celebrate their newfound freedom. These new freedmen of Texas had reunited with family members held on other plantations. They dressed in new clothes, prayed, sang faithful spirituals, and read the Emancipation Proclamation out loud. Freedom came to the enslaved 900 days after the Emancipation Proclamation, 89 years after Independence Day, and 339 years after the first 20 and odd enslaved Africans stepped off the ship of the White Lion and onto the shores of this new world.

On June 17, 2021, over 150 years later, President Joe Biden signed the bill into law establishing a federal holiday, Juneteenth, National Independence Day. Today, the typical community and family tradition of Juneteenth still include worship, singing, prayers, dancing, and even the reading of the Emancipation Proclamation. The gathering of family involves lots of fantastic food, many shared in the color of red. Food and drinks including red velvet cake, strawberries, watermelon, barbecue, and strawberry soda. The color of red harkens back to the grit, strength, and resilience it took to survive the horrors and conditions and injustices of slavery. Listen to the amazing words of the ancient prophet Isaiah, who brings equality, justice, and freedom to all God's children, regardless of color or culture. The Spirit of the Sovereign Lord is on me, because the Lord has anointed me to proclaim good news to the poor. He has sent me to bind up the brokenhearted, to proclaim freedom for the captives and release from darkness for the prisoners, to proclaim the year of the Lord's favor and the day of vengeance of our God, to comfort all who mourn and provide for those who grieve in Zion, to bestow on them a crown of beauty instead of ashes, the oil of joy instead of mourning, and a garment of praise instead of a spirit of despair. They will be called oaks for righteousness, a planting of the Lord for the display of His splendor. Isaiah chapter 55.

0: We would like to thank our special readers for reading This Waves of History. Carrie Summers, Percy Gardner, Sarah Spies, Jeff Bray, Tessa Compton. A shout out to the Tuscarawas Public Library, Courtney Wallace on staff, our sponsors, the Moravian Churches of Tuscarawas Valley, Laurel Quillen for production and management of the program, and the wonderful support at WJER and WTUZ radio stations for their encouragement in the production of this segment of Waves of History programming. On this Juneteenth day, I invite you to personally renew and activate your own sense of justice and mercy in our neighborhoods and in the world as we all celebrate the freedoms of life, liberty, and the pursuit of happiness. However, this program only looked at one culture's story of living and working in the United States of America. There are many more colors, styles, ethnicities with amazing histories to share, who have contributed to our American story, her tapestry. From indigenous nations, people from Central America, the Caribbean, South America, Asia, India, the Middle East, and many more. The tapestry of our story includes all her flaws and imperfections, as well as her successes and strengths. And we add these diverse and factual stories to our national legacy, our history in the making.
1: 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We will return to Waves of History in just a moment.
2: Are you seeking a Christian church family? The Moravian Church may be the place for you. 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As St. Paul wrote, "And now these three remain, faith, hope, and love, but the greatest of these is love." Moravians live and believe in all things love. Join us as we spread Christian grace to our neighbors near and far, and check out online or in person any of our six congregations in the valley.
0: We close this Waves of History program, a Juneteenth celebration, with the words of W.E.B. Du Bois, who wrote during the 19th century, "Our philosophy of government since the 4th day of July, 1776, is that no class is safe. No freedom is real. No emancipation is effectual, which does not place hands of the man himself the power to protect his own rights." That is the genius of American institutions. America remains one nation, indivisible, offering our best to God and humanity on this big, blue, beautiful world we can all call home.

You've been listening to Waves of History on WJER Radio. Waves of History was written by John Wallace and produced by Laurel Quillen for WJER. This edition of Waves of History was presented with limited commercial interruption by the Moravian Churches of Tuscarawas County, inviting you to join them in spreading the message of God's love for all people.

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1: There it is, the ship's horn, our favorite sound. That means we're launching off the docks and ready for Yacht Rock Radio. My name is Captain Adam. You've tuned in to the smoothest songs from the late 70s and early 80s. And today we've got a five fave for Adrian Flood. We welcome aboard a new station in California. We've got information on some great concerts this summer, including the Yacht Rock Symphony that happens this Tuesday night, June 23rd in Nashville. Also Yacht Rock Detroit in July. And another great show coming up in Charlotte, North Carolina at the end of this month. I'll tell you about it soon. Plus, we'll tell you about some Yacht Rock we heard in a new Netflix series. But first, it's Steely Dan and Kid Charlemagne as we begin this cruise on Yacht Rock Radio and YachtRockRadio.com.

0: I'm Captain Adam. Graham Goble, the genius in Little River Band that wrote Reminiscing. We've got some audio of him talking about writing and coming up with that song and his experience, or really his lack thereof experience, that led to the creation of Reminiscing. Take a listen.
1: I wanted to have that life. I never had that life. I never had a girlfriend when I was young. I never experienced what I was seeing in those awesome American movies of the black and white era, and even that was the life I wanted to have. I still want to have it, but maybe it's not too late. I don't know. But I never had a prom. I never went to the prom. I never had any all the imagery that's in Reminiscing. I have never personally experienced in my life. I've never danced with a girl on a dance floor or ever any of that. Never. But I could put it in the song.

Yacht Rock and Pop Culture. On Netflix, there's a new series called The Burrows, starring Alfred Molina. You may know him as Doc Ock, fighting Tobey Maguire in the Spider-Man movies. Well, he's doing a great job in this series. Sort of a thriller, horror, mystery, retirement community. There's some weird things

happening in the boroughs, and they've been featuring some great music. One of the characters was having a great day in his pickup truck. Guess what he was listening to on the radio? That's right, Bill Withers and Lovely Day.

0: Kenny Loggins, Whenever I Call You Friend, the famed duet with Stevie Nicks. And Stevie Nicks in the news this week. She's mad at Keith Urban. And this is a Yacht Rock-related story. Keith Urban released recently his Yacht Rock cover album. One of the tracks is Magnet and Steel from Walter Egan. And that song was a duet between Walter Egan and Stevie Nicks. And Stevie's beside herself. She can't figure out how and why Keith Urban could have made this album and that song without asking her to sing the duet with him. So I say Keith Urban releases a Fleetwood Mac cover album next and gets Lindsey Buckingham and Mick Fleetwood to be on the album, and he doesn't ask Stevie. Sorry. Boy, you think she's mad now. That Keith Urban album is called Flow State. It's got about 10 Yacht Rock cover songs on there, one original, and it's a duet with Michael McDonald. All right, coming up, we've got some Pablo Cruz, and they are playing an incredible show coming up in about a week, June 27th in Charlotte, North Carolina. It's a special night of Yacht Rock at the Ovens Auditorium with Orleans, Atlanta Rhythm Section, and Pablo Cruz. So if you're on board with me on the Eastern Seaboard, anywhere near Charlotte, North Carolina, all of our friends out east, get in your boat and head up to Charlotte for Pablo Cruz, Atlanta Rhythm Section in Orleans, Saturday, June 27th at the Ovens Auditorium. 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

You're on board with Yacht Rock Radio. My name is Captain Adam, and I'm getting ready for an amazing show this coming Tuesday, June 23rd in Nashville at the Ascend Amphitheater. It's the Nashville Symphony. I'll be your host and MC. So if you're listening anywhere near the great state of Tennessee, make a road trip out of this and join me for Ambrosia, John Ford Coley, and Peter Beckett from Player. I've got a ticket link on our website, yachtrockradio.com. And right now, let's do a three-play from all three artists appearing. Ambrosia, John Ford Coley, and Peter Beckett, the voice of Player. Imagine hearing Baby Come Back with a full symphonic orchestra as Player's backup band. Not sure if Pete's going to wear a tux with tails, but you can count on him smoothing this song up with the Nashville Symphony this coming Tuesday, June 23rd.

England Dan and John Ford Coley. And John Ford Coley is such a joy to see on stage. So talented and funny as heck. And we'll have him on stage along with Peter Beckett from Player and the guys in Ambrosia. Just a few days away now on Tuesday, this Tuesday, June 23rd. I'll be your host and MC for this event. So pack up the yacht and meet me there. A ticket link on our website at yachtrockradio.com. I will see you at the Ascend Amphitheater for the Nashville Symphony's Yacht Rock Symphony. And they'll certainly do this one, Biggest Part of Me from Ambrosia on Yacht Rock Radio.

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0: This it's the smoothest, and you know it, Yacht Rock Radio. My name is Captain Adam. So glad you're here with me, especially our new friends listening in Visalia, California, on our newest affiliate, My 97.5. So glad you've climbed aboard to experience this smooth lifestyle. Hopefully you're having a great weekend, and we're making it even better. And if you stick around, you'll hear a very fun five fave. That's when we let you take over the boat to play your five favorite songs. Our winner today is Adrian W. Flood. Stick around and hear Adrian's five fave right around the corner on Yacht Rock Radio.
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Here we go, kids. Let's set sail with a five fave. It's your chance to take over the ship's wheel and present your five favorite songs from the Yacht Rock era. Today's winner is Adrian W. Flood. Adrian, thank you so much for getting in touch with me and sharing your very original five fave. We don't get to hear the same old on this list. In fact, some would say your fifth favorite song is more pontoon rock. It certainly fits the era, and we don't mind playing it for you. It's Jimmy Buffett, Cheeseburger in Paradise on Yacht Rock Radio. It's number five.

Sweet Dreams from Air Supply on today's 5 Fave. It came in the fourth position for Adrian Flood. These are his 5 favorite songs of all time. And Russell Hitchcock, the high-pitched singer from Air Supply, just celebrated a birthday last week. Happy birthday, Russell. As we've sailed up to the middle of the list now in the third spot, another Yacht Rock adjacent song featured brilliantly in the movie Wayne's World. And I'm sure the late, great Gary Wright is happy to know. That's what I think of when I hear Dreamweaver on Yacht Rock Radio. This is number 3.

Climax Blues Band, I Love You. And I that's the title of the song, although I do have a certain affinity for the Climax Blues Band. The second song today on a five fave for Adrian Flood. And that means we've reached the tip of the cruise ship and Adrian's favorite song of all time. From the Crown Prince of Yacht Rock, a top 20 hit from 1981. And all these years later, now we can call this a lost hit. It doesn't get that much airplay anymore, even though it was a top 20 song. Nicolette Larson on backing vocals here. It's Christopher Cross and Say You'll Be Mine on Yacht Rock Radio number one.

0: Say You'll Be Mine, Nicolette Larson on the backing vocals there. A top 20 song from 1981. It was Christopher Cross, and our top song today on a five babe. That song was from the Grammy Award-winning self-titled debut album that Christopher Cross released at the end of 1979, featuring four top 20 hits, including Never Be the Same, Ride Like the Wind, and the number one song, Sailing. So if you're looking for a last-minute gift for dear old dad on this Father's Day weekend, go retro and pick up Christopher Cross's debut album. You've got four guaranteed top 20 hits on there. All right, thanks again, Adrian, for getting in touch with this five fave. If you listening at home or on your boat would like to do the same thing, get me your list. 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Happy Father's Day to both of you. Happy Father's Day to my dad as well. And to all of our passengers. 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
8: Partly cloudy skies today with a high temperature nearing that 80-degree mark. Skies turning cloudy tonight with more of a steady rain developing. A rumble thunder possible as well with lows in the lower 60s. And we'll see that rumble thunder continue with your showers into Monday. Cloudy skies in place, highs mid to lower 70s. Look to dry back up then Monday night with a decreasing cloud cover, low temperature falling into the upper 50s. Then for your Tuesday, mostly sunny with highs mid to upper 70s. I'm severe weather Team 9 meteorologist Nathan Schott.

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0: Well, then you're here. You're ready. I'm ready for you.
2: Yeah.
0: It's the weekly Top 40 Countdown, the right place if you want the hits. Rigney's right here, ready to lead the charge to number one. And along the way, let me introduce you to John Cicada. He is so hot with his music right now, in person on the Countdown to talk about the new hit, Just Another Day, and his relationship with his mentor, Gloria Estefan. I think you'll like it. Also, take the weekly Top 40 Challenge. You might just win a new Pioneer multi-disc CD player. And right now, the weekly Top 40 Sure Shot. We feel like this is going all the way to the top 10. Elton John has a new one, reunited with his songwriting partner, Bernie Taupin. It's called The One. Listen.

I ever needed. Baby, you're the one. Elton John with a title cut from his upcoming album. It's not out yet, but we'll let you know when it is on CD and, of course, cassettes and all those things that you can copy and give to your friends, which you're not supposed to do. You're not supposed to do that. Great piano work, too, by Mr. John himself on his own song, The Weekly Top 40 Sure Shot. And here we go, number 40, as we count down all the way to number one. The beauty from Boston, Stacey Earle, returns to the countdown slowly.

Whatever we do, let's do it slowly. Stacey Earle debuts at number 40 on the weekly Top 40. That's a romantic change of pace from the last one, Romeo and Juliet. And this is Rick Dees. You want to give me a call toll-free? How about talking about anything, music or request? 1-800-742-5333. Here's number 39. The group is Good to Go.

0: no, never satisfied. That's good to go. Dipping down one to number 39 on the countdown. The ladies in this group, Good to Go, were actually discovered in 1991, and their manager kept them away from the crowds for a year, kind of locked up, rehearsing and performing their act, and now they got it polished. Coming up, get ready for the brand new hit from En Vogue. Of course, they had a number one hit up to about 3 weeks ago, and a chance to win that Pioneer Multi-Play Compact Disc System on the Weekly Top 40 Challenge. Stay here, too, as we send somebody to Maui. That ought to be fun.
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Hey, baby, this is the Dog Man. That's right, the Dog Man. Give me that bass line to get me in the thing. Yeah. You know, sometimes a man needs to know his woman's love is true. Listen up to this, man, because ladies, you know what I'm talking about. At number 38, they know what I'm talking about, too. In vogue. Give him something he can feel. I am.

do they have a groove on that one? It's in vogue, the new one. Give him something he can feel. Oh, these words. It's a follow-up to the number one hit, My Lovin'. You ain't never gonna get it. That debuts at number 38 on the weekly top 40. Here's number 35 as we keep on counting down the hits. The man who recently put down his cigarettes, and he's picking up weights instead. He's on a health kick. Howard Jones has given up puffing for buffing. And Lift Me

0: Howard Jones, who met his wife Jane when she became one of his piano students. He was teaching her to play the piano, and she taught him a few things, I guess. Down to number 37 right now on the countdown. Are you ready for the weekly Top 40 Challenge? This is it. This is it. We have for you a great Pioneer multi-disc CD player. You can load it up with your favorite compact discs. You've got hours of non-stop hits right there at your fingertips. To win, simply start by identifying this mystery voice from a current hit movie. Listen to him.
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0: Who is he? 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That's D-E-E-S. 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
1: I am an animal! Cold-blooded!
0: 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And good luck. Get me your entry by this Friday. All the correct entries go into the challenge barrel, and then we pick one at random. And I feel like it's going to be you. I've got a rare hit from a church hymnal coming up in just a few seconds. Stay here for the hits.
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0: Here we go with the countdown, and quick, let's take a look at this date in celebrity history. It was exactly 17 years ago in 1975 that one of the most famous couples in America was divorced. Sonny and Cher entered a courtroom in Los Angeles and ended their 11-year marriage. Before declaring the divorce final, the judge asked Cher if there were any final words she had for Sonny. What would have happened if our weekly Top 40 microphones had been there to catch Cher looking at Sonny and saying,
1: "You are physically repulsive, intellectually retarded, you're morally reprehensible, vulgar, insensitive, selfish, stupid, you have no taste, a lousy sense of humor, and you smell. You know, you're not even interesting enough to make me sick."
0: Number 36, here we go. Eddie Money and the acoustic version of his latest hit, Fall in Love Again.

Eddie Money. Down to number 36, giving love another shot with Fall in Love Again. We got lovers all over the place getting married on this last weekend of June. Number 35.

Oh, she's had enough of this fooling around. Keep on walking. CeCe Peniston strolls up four to number 35 on the weekly Top 40 Countdown. It's your friend Rick Dees with Nothing But Hits this weekend. And from the album called The Southern Harmony and Musical Companion, it's really the title of a church hymnal. But Chris Robinson of the Black Crowes said, they make a great title for our album. And that's the title of the Black Crowes' new CD. Here's a cut at number 34, Remedy.

0: Crows Up 3. It's number 34 on the countdown, Remedy. Chris Robinson told me that the entire CD was recorded in just 8 days in Atlanta, and that saves a lot on studio costs, believe me. I recorded an album one time, and believe it or not, it sold over 100,000 copies. But because I got so involved with getting this treble right and the bass right and pumping this up and bringing on a new drummer and everything, it sold over 100,000 copies. The record company made close to $100,000. I had my studio costs deducted from what they paid me. And are you ready? On an album that sold over 100,000 copies, I still owe the record company $7,000. They call me every week. It's much more fun just to do this show and count down the hits and not worry about having a hit. It's better to count them down. It's fun to do this. And the highest debut of the week, you're going to love this song. Coming up right after this.
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11: Partly cloudy skies today with a high temperature nearing that 80-degree mark. Skies turning cloudy tonight with more of a steady rain developing. A rumble thunder possible as well with lows in the lower 60s. And we'll see that rumble thunder continue with your showers into Monday. Cloudy skies in place, highs mid to lower 70s. Look to dry back up then Monday night with a decreasing cloud cover, low temperature falling into the upper 50s. Then for your Tuesday, mostly sunny with highs mid to upper 70s. I'm Severe Weather Team 9 meteorologist Nathan Schott.
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0: Storming ahead, 7 to number 33. That's Def Leppard. And Make Love Like a Man.
1: All right.
0: Yeah. It's the B-52s.
1: Yeah.
2: Keep it in.

0: Oh, can you pick them or what? Last week's Sure Shot makes it to this week's highest debut of the week. It's number 32, the B-52s, and come on, give me some of that good stuff. And happy 41st birthday to Fred Schneider, singing, well, actually talking lead on that song of the Bees. He's 41 this weekend. Happy birthday, Fred, listening in Georgia, and we appreciate it. Line 7. Okay, I'll be fine. Les Hurdle is calling from Chatsworth, California, and he claims to be the man who actually invented the disco bass riff. Now, I don't know if you know what I'm talking about, but back in the 70s, everything was disco. Everything was disco. And I've been looking for the man who actually created that, you know, that's called the disco bass riff. And Les, thank you for calling the countdown. Tell us about that. How did you come up with that?
1: Well, it's very simple. I believe it was, I have to say, somewhere about 1972, 73, something like that. Mm-hmm. I'd been flown into Munich from London, and Giorgio Moroder was producing something. I had no idea what. In those days, studio musicians didn't get told what they were going to do. They just turned up and did it. And we were in the studio, and I'll tell you who was in the band. It was Thor Balderson on keyboards, and he was the arranger. Keith Forsey, who now produces Billy Idol, was on drums. Mm-hmm. Guitar players were Matt Bjorklund and Jeff Bastow, and I was on bass. And we were just going through these bunch of chords that Giorgio had got some song for, and he just got fed up. He said, no, this is the way it's always been, and, you know, what else is there out there? And Keith had been messing around with a drum pattern that was like a 4 on the kick drum and 16s on the hi-hat and a backbeat, and basically that was it. And we were trying to fit something to it, and precious little worked. And I wound up with like just an octave jump from one note to another, just the same thing, which was very metronomic and obviously very, very Germanic. Mm-hmm. And everybody sort of went like, oh, that works. And that was the end of it. And unfortunately, I got stuck with that for the next 10 years. I never got to play anything else. It was kind of fun, but boring.
0: Well, if you can, I know you've described it now, Les, but play it for us one last time, if you will. Oh, wow. Slap it, baby. That's great.
1: And that's what it evolved into. It evolved into the slap thing.
0: Yeah. What is the creator of the disco bass sound doing today, Les?
1: Well, nowadays, I write contemporary background music for movies and industrial AV use, yeah, with my partner, Vic Flick. And Vic, who some of you may remember, was the guitar player who did all the guitar parts in the James Bond movies. He's one of the old dogs of the scene, and that's what I'm doing.
0: And then the name of your company?
1: Anything and Everything in Chatsworth, California.
0: Les, let's give it up for Les. Mr. Les Hurdle, the creator of the disco bass beat. And, well, why has the group TLC been banned from television? We got these sleaze on that coming up, and only the hits.
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0: Yes. And we are all over the world right now, coast to coast and all over the world. All Hits 92 Moose, Central Maine's number one hit music station. Thank you this weekend. In Rainbow City, the extra hot FM, Kick 103. And if you need more music, you found the right place. Midland's Y93. Thank you for being right here. It's a pleasure to slave over a hot microphone for you. 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

Jodeci on the weekly Top 40. And they've gotten a lot of response to opening for Hammer. They'll be opening for Hammer Monday night in Tucson at the Pima County Fairgrounds. Up 3, number 31, Come and Talk to Me. It's Rick Dees with nonstop music for you. At number 30, the man who once made heating coils for Mr. Coffee coffee makers. He says he doesn't even want to think about how many coffee makers he messed up. Brad Delp, lead vocalist for RTZ. All You've Got.

0: ATZ scrambling up 3 to number 30 on the weekly Top 40, All You Got. And great work from Tim Archibald, named best bass guitarist in Boston for 4 years in a row now. It's the hits, and it's the weekly Top 40 nonstop. Here's the trio who has been banned from several television shows because the safe sex accessories pinned to their clothes. Yes, they have those things that you can buy in men's rooms and bus stations for 50 cents taped to their outfits.
1: Oh!
0: TLC. At number 29, Baby, Baby, Baby.

0: part-time loving. Baby, baby, baby. TLC. Three ladies who know what they want and they're not afraid to talk about it and sing about it. They jump up 6 to number 29 this weekend on the countdown. Well, what are the most popular spectator sports in the U.S.? I think it may surprise you. I got the answers coming up to that. Plus, David Leonard of Chattanooga, Tennessee has sent us a fax. And thank you for the fax, David. Here's the fax number, area code 213-464-4300. And Mr. Leonard wants to know, what is Batman doing at the box office all over the U.S.? You wouldn't want to know. It's into the multi-millions of dollars now. It's a big hit, Dave. But Batman has now spawned something from our discount production company that I thought I'd give to you. It's our new superhero. Well, roll him.
1: After 4 years, America's White House crime fighter is back in Bushman Returns.
2: Bushman. Murphy Brown. Murphy Brown.
3: Bushman.
2: Want to make sure it'd be a big hit.
3: Bushman.
2: This may seem frivolous.
3: Bushman.
2: Kilroy was here.
3: Bushman.
2: Come on.
3: Bushman.
2: Murphy Brown.
3: Bushman.
2: Look, I'm 67. I get a little tired.
1: Bushman Returns, now playing through November 3rd.
2: Dan Quayle is going down there. I'm history.
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0: And whatever you're doing this weekend, I hope the Weekly Top 40 makes you do it better and makes you feel good about yourself. You know, you might be involved in sports. What are the most popular spectator sports in the U.S.? We found out this week, believe it or not, football is not number one. It placed at number six. Based on annual attendance, the top three are you ready? Number three, Greyhound racing. Not the buses, the dogs. Greyhound racing at number three. Number two, thoroughbred horse racing at the number two spectator sport. And the number one spectator sport with an annual attendance of 56.6 million fans a year...

Tevin Campbell, up three this week, number 28 on the weekly Top 40 Countdown, and Strawberry Letter, number 23. He happens to be spending a lot of time in dance classes. So look for Tevin Campbell to come out as maybe even the new Michael Jackson of the 90s. He's got the time, and certainly they say he has the ability. Here's number 27. A lot of calls for this one this weekend. Criss Cross.

0: Beauty Jump. Crisscross stepping down to number 27. And their huge break came when actress Rosie Perez saw them perform. Since you may not know who Rosie Perez is, she happens to be the choreographer of the Fly Girls on In Living Color, the hit TV show on the Fox Network. And she put Chris Cross on the show, and look what happened. They've got one of the hottest songs to be on the countdown this year, Richard Marx and His Secret Fantasy. We'll talk about how he got it fulfilled coming up. Don't forget, I just gave you the number. Once again, it's 1-800-742-5333. Line 9?
1: Yes, sir.
0: Hello?
2: Hello, Mr. Deeds.
0: Well, my gosh, it's my favorite convenience store operator. How are you?
2: I'm fine. This is Bago Sheet calling.
0: Yes, Bago. How are you?
2: I'm fine. I got a surprise for you.
0: Okay, and what is that surprise?
2: Well, I always wanted you to talk to one of my sons now that he's here.
0: I can talk to your son?
2: Yes, this is my son, Sako Sheet.
3: Hello.
0: Sako.
3: Hello, Rick.
0: Sako Sheet, how are you?
3: I'm fine. How are you?
0: I'm fine. What are you doing? What do you have to do today?
3: I have to clean my father's convenience store.
0: Okay. And are the dairy products doing okay?
3: No, I have to change the date on them.
0: You have to what?
3: Change the date on them.
0: Oh, he's going to go. Okay, you go change the date on the dairy products, and I'm going to talk to your dad for just a second. Okay, fine. He's going to change the date on the dairy products.
2: Isn't he a nice boy?
0: Yeah, he's a wonderful boy.
2: I know. Yeah, it's a way you'll raise him with the positive stuff. Because my other son, my son I told you about, Ming, he had a little problem the other day. He was upset because saying that the people in school make fun of him, tell him that he's ugly and looks like a monkey.
0: Oh.
2: I told him, forget that. That's not true. Now go upstairs and comb your face.
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0: It's a pleasure to give you non-stop music for this fourth and final weekend of June. Number 26, right back to the countdown. The only group with two hits on the weekly top 40 this weekend, En Vogue.

Fifth to number 26 this weekend, and my loving, you're never going to get it. It's Rick Dees in the weekly Top 40 Countdown. This is the man we talked about who fulfilled a fantasy recently. He batted against one of the best pitchers in baseball. Richard Marks went into the batter's box against Dennis Eckersley of the Oakland A's. Dennis can flat throw a fastball about 90-plus. They have it all down on tape, and you can watch it in Richard's video for this hit. Number 25, Take This Heart.

0: Richard Marx moves ahead to number 25 on the countdown. Take This Heart. And along with Dennis Eckersley, there's some other people on his new video. Jose Canseco, the behemoth baseballer. Ricky Henderson, Mark McGuire, Bob Uecker, among others. He's a big sports fan out of Chicago. Maybe Richard should have gone to Chicago and get the White Sox or the Cubs.
1: Huh?
0: Here we go, an artist who hopes her music's going to say things for people that perhaps they cannot say for themselves. At number 24, it's moving up, Annie Lennox. Wow.

0: Former Eurythmic Annie Lennox squeezes one more out of the countdown up to number 24 this weekend. Why? And Annie says she's proud of the fact that she wrote that hit along with seven more on her brand new album. It's the first time in her career she's tried writing on her own because she and Dave Stewart used to write everything together. Well, which group on the weekly top 40 this weekend performs with live chickens? They and their hit are coming up. Don't forget the toll-free number, too. It's 1-800-742-5333. Ron Zwang, is he on line 6?
1: Line 6.
0: Listening to Q101 out of Chicago right now. Ron!
2: Yeah, Rick, I was wondering. I happened to pick up the new Playboy this month, and I happened to see nude pictures of Madonna. I was curious. I know her father lives in the Midwest, and I was trying to find out what does he think of those pictures.
0: Well, Ron, you know, it's funny. I'm glad you asked, because we checked up on Madonna and her relationship with her father. His name is Tony Ciccone, and actually they have a pretty good relationship. She kind of clams up sometimes when she gets around her dad, thinking that he doesn't know what she's up to. I mean, you know Madonna's father, Tony, knows about her nude pictures this month in Playboy. In fact, that may be why she gave him a brand new John Deere lawn tractor. He mows the lawn with a new tractor that Madonna bought him, and a brand new chainsaw. I don't know what Madonna gives other people, but these are fairly practical gifts. The chainsaw and the lawnmower are both being used quite a bit in Michigan this summer. And if you want to know the person who gives the best gifts, Michael Jackson. He sends fruit baskets that are huge. He sends gifts to everybody. That's the guy who gives the gifts, Michael Jackson. He's the get on his good side.
1: There you go.
0: But anyway, thank you so much, Ron. If you have any questions at all, don't forget, it's 1-800-742-5333. The Weekly Top 40 Countdown. If it's busy, just try again, and people are here waiting for you right now.
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13: Partly cloudy skies today with a high temperature nearing that 80-degree mark. Skies turning cloudy tonight with more of a steady rain developing. A rumble of thunder possible as well with lows in the lower 60s. And we'll see that rumble thunder continue with your showers into Monday. Cloudy skies in place, highs mid to lower 70s. Look to dry back up then Monday night with a decreasing cloud cover, low temperature falling into the upper 50s. Then for your Tuesday, mostly sunny with highs mid to upper 70s. I'm Severe Weather Team 9 meteorologist Nathan Schott.

0: Okay, what are the number one movies at the box office this weekend? We got Batman, Patriot Games, and Lethal Weapon 3, all doing real hot business all over the U.S. And here's something you may not know about movies. The first nude scene in a movie premiered on this date in 1915. It was 77 years ago today that Australian actress Annette Kellerman stripped naked for a movie called Daughter of the Gods. And believe it or not, these were the words she said.
1: Would you say that these look like the breasts of a 43-year-old woman?
0: No, they look... I'm sorry. Number 23, it's The Cure. And Friday, I'm in love.

0: Cure at the PNE Coliseum in Vancouver on Tuesday, and up 5 to number 23 Friday. I'm in love. It's nonstop on the weekly top 40 and one of the most unusual songs, but listen to this beat at number 22, Arrested Development.
1: Tennessee. Tennessee. Tennessee. Tennessee. Tennessee. Tennessee. Tennessee.

0: D.
1: It's Arrested Development hiking up two more to number 22 on the weekly Top 40. Tennessee and all around in there is such a beautiful place this time of the year. If you've never been, go. It's worth it. They usually like to have two live chickens on stage. This is the group we were talking about early with live chickens on stage when they perform. It takes them back to their country roots. And when they travel, they leave the chickens in the hotel. Can you imagine being the maid service cleaning up their room?
2: Yuck!
1: Yeah. Well, we've got the highest jumping hit of the week just moments away. And right now, let's see if we can give away Maui on the weekly Top 40 Challenge. Colton, California. Here we go.
3: Hello?
1: I'm calling for Julie Mills.
3: This is Julie.
1: Hi, Julie. It's Rick Dees right here on the weekly Top 40 Countdown.
3: Rick Dees, you're kidding me.
1: Yes, I am. Bye-bye.
3: Oh, no. 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
3: 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I'm out here enjoying the...
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3: Hey, always.
1: What a pleasure. I have something that may be of interest to you. To get you out of Colton and get you a round trip on Hawaiian Airlines to Hawaii, where you go to Maui and you stay at the Maui Intercontinental Resort, plus two Caboodles organizers. They're wonderful for your makeup and everything else. Two portable CD players for the plane ride, and $500 spending cash if you can just tell me what this song is backwards. So have I put the pressure on you, Julie?
3: My heart is palpating.
1: Hold
3: you
1: on.
3: Are.
1: Put it up close to the radio. Let me feel it.
3: Can you hear it?
1: My gosh, did you hear that? Julie.
3: I can't believe there's no one in this house to... scream at except my dog.
1: Well, you scream at the dog. What kind of dog do you have?
3: Cocker Spaniel.
1: Oh, they're the stupidest dogs.
3: Sometimes.
1: No, they're wonderful. Okay, so Julie, uh-huh. we're gonna play this song backwards.
3: Uh-huh.
1: Here we go.
3: Okay.
1: Sound like the poor guy's getting sick, doesn't it? What is it? What is it?
3: It's I'm Too Sexy by Rick Said Fred. Right Said Fred.
1: Right Said Fred.
4: Yeah!
1: Yeah. And Rick said, you won!
4: Yeah!
3: Right.
1: Yes!
3: Oh, I can't believe this.
1: You're
3: this
1: on the way
3: fantastic.
1: To Hawaii.
3: Oh, time to exercise.
1: Well, you can do that. You can jog. You can run on the beach. You can do whatever you want to do, Julie. And it's a pleasure to have you as one of our seven listeners to the weekly Top 40 Countdown.
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1: Wait a minute, Gulfport, Mississippi is on the line. The shimmering white beach in the Gulf of Mexico. What a beautiful place this weekend. You are on. Thank you so much.
7: Hi, this is Steve Spillman from the beautiful sunny beaches of South Mississippi at Power 108 in Gulfport. 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
1: Thank you, Steve.

outfield, inching ahead one to number 21. That's Closer to Me. And their next single entitled Winning It All was played by NBC, the television network, a couple of weeks ago at the end of the National Basketball Association Finals. And, of course, the Chicago Bulls won. They've got back-to-back world championships in basketball. Here is the highest jumping hit of the week and quite a nice 29th birthday present for the singer. Number 20, George Michael, 29 this weekend and still too funky.

0: that radio of yours? I'm trying to get to sleep.
1: George Michael, up 18. It's number 20 this week. Too funky. And what did you say?
2: Oh, my God. Becky, look at her butt.
1: Hold on just a second, Sheila. I just wanted to make... Well, do look at it. What is that?
3: That is unbelievable. What? That is unbelievable, man.
1: Okay, yes. Before I get to you here, this is number 19, Sir Mix-a-Lot.
2: It is so big. She looks like one of those rap guys' girlfriends that, you know, who understands those rap guys? They only talk to her because she looks like a total prostitute, okay? I mean, her butt is just so big.

0: baby got back. It's Sir Mix-a-Lot, bumping up two more to number 19 this weekend. And Sir Mix-a-Lot will be appearing live at the Omni in Memphis on Tuesday night. If you happen to be in the area, I'm serious about this. 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They take them on the road. Can you imagine checking them through airport security? Sir Mix-a-Lot. 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
0: And let me take a moment to wish a happy Canada Day to everybody all over Canada. What a beautiful country. Celebrating the day in 1867 when Canada became a self-governing dominion. And the name Canada comes from a word meaning group of huts in the Iroquois Indian language. Okay?
14: Thank you, Doctor.
0: You're welcome. Number 18, as we head back to the hits, here's Amy Grant, and I Will Remember You.

me Grant. I will remember you. And a member of one of Nashville's most prominent families, Amy's great-grandfather, Andrew Burton, founded one of the South's biggest insurance companies. And Amy's got some insurance of her own as far as music goes. She stays on the weekly top 40 almost as a permanent fixture right now. Down to number 18 this week. And here's number 17. Rick Dees and the hits for you this weekend. Just Take My Heart. It's Mr. Big. It's

0: Mr. Big, Just Take My Heart. Number 17 after a month in the top 10. Here, let me do a quick impression for you.
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0: Worst Vanessa I've ever done. I'll work on that, okay. Here she is at number 16.

0: just for tonight. Vanessa Williams glides ahead 4 from last week at number 16 on the weekly top 40. She was just named one of the 10 most beautiful women in America by Harper's Bazaar magazine. Who else is on the list? Others include Demi Moore, Gina Davis, Iman, the world fashion model who is married to David Bowie, Naomi Campbell, and others. And this week, we're going to play matchmaker on the weekly top 40 countdown. China Phillips, are you listening? We've got you a match coming up next. Here's what you do, too. If you want to talk to us, dial 1-800-742-5333. And thank you for calling from Albuquerque, James Riaz, listening to KISS FM. And any question at all, James, we'll see what we can do for you.
1: Yeah, I've got a question for you. If an Oscar-winning actress opened a car rental place, would that be a Gina Davis Avis? If Billy Ray Cyrus has the flu, is that a Cyrus with a virus? And if Whoopi Goldberg inspired a hairstyle, would it be a whoopee-doo? What if both Madonna merged with Bananarama? Would that be Banana Madonna?
0: Gotcha. And if you hear this sound, would it be a hang-up?
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0: Attention, China Phillips.
1: China, there's a young man out there who wants you to give him a chance. I got a letter to the Weekly Top 40 this week from Sean Quarty of Houston, Pennsylvania. And listen to his words, China. I am 21 years old, and more than anything, I would like to take China Phillips out to dinner. I understand she's planning to be married to William Baldwin soon, so I'm pressed for time. You, D's, are my last hope in an effort to reach China. Any help you could give would be greatly appreciated. Well, first of all, what I can tell you, Sean, is that she may be dating William Baldwin, but I bet you still have a chance. I saw her at the concert of Color Me Bad, and she wanted to meet the lead singer.
2: Whoa.
1: And she went over to his trailer.
2: Uh-oh.
1: And they had a business meeting.
2: Uh-oh.
1: Mm-hmm. So, Sean, I know for a fact that she listens to the countdown every week, so consider the message delivered to China Phillips. And if she calls, I have your number. It could be matchmake heaven. All right? She's got number 15, too, with Wilson Phillips. And you won't see me cry.

3 weeks for Wilson Phillips at number 15, and You Won't See Me Cry. Surging ahead, Rigney's on the way to number one. This is number 14, Lanier, and

0: Lanier, Treading Water, for the second week at number 14 on the countdown, TLC. We found out that Lanier started their own record company using a credit card. And you know as well as I that that's taken quite a chance, but now they have a couple of hits behind them and they've paid off all of their bills. So Lanier's credit is still intact. Here's number 13 from the man who intended to become a journalist, but once he started doing this, he said, I could pay my tuition, but maybe I don't even need to do that. This is too much fun. I've found what I want to do. Music. Tom Cochran from Lynn Lake in Manitoba. Life is a highway.
1: It looks like a road that you travel on when there's one day.

0: with his shaggy blonde hair falling in his eyes as he wails on that harmonica. Tom Cochran blazing up 4 from last week, number 13 on the countdown. Life is a highway. Well, why did Michael Jackson hire a large Russian to accompany him on his world tour? We've got the details on that coming up. Plus, stay here next. The top 10 is seconds away.
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10: Sky is turning cloudy tonight with more of a steady rain developing. A rumble of thunder possible as well with lows in the lower 60s. We'll see showers and that rumble of thunder continue into your Monday with cloudy skies, highs in the mid to lower 70s. Look to dry up then with a decrease in cloud cover Monday night with low temperature dropping into the upper 50s. Mostly sunny skies on Tuesday with highs in the mid to upper 70s and mostly clear skies Tuesday night, lows in the upper 50s. I'm Severe Weather Team 9 meteorologist Nathan Schott.
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0: Here we are close to the top 10, and this weekend, Michael Jackson, the king of pop, invades Europe. He kicks off his dangerous world tour, and he has hired a Russian to get him there. Actually, he hired the world's largest plane, which happens to be Russian. It's a Russian AN-124 cargo jet. and it took 2 days to load Michael's sets and his equipment. Then this Russian jet flew to London, where the contents were transferred to 65 separate trucks. This will be some huge stage show, and it kicks off in Munich. So our D's, Sleaze, Spies are there now. We'll tell you all about Michael when he goes on stage. Here he is at number 12 and In the Closet.

Michael Jackson dips down to number 12. That's In the Closet. It's Rick Dees with Nonstop Michaels on the Weekly Top 40. From Mr. Jackson to Mr. Bolton at number 11, it's Steel Bars.

0: steel bars wrapped around his heart of mine. Up five, he's heading toward the top 10. You can just feel it. That's number 11 this week. And Michael Bolton completed his last 2 years of high school, we found out, with a private tutor. He already had a recording contract and was working full-time on his music, so the tutor came in and got him his high school education. He never went to college, but who needs to when you're in the school of hard knocks?
1: Yay!
0: Up to the top 10 next, and John Cicada will be here live. You know, I've been working with the telephone company, trying to put in some extra lines to handle your requests, so thank you so much for calling 1-800-742-5333, and let me get the phone company here.
2: Hello, and thank you for calling AT&T. 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
0: 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Right now, all over New York and New Jersey and Connecticut and parts in between. Here's number 10, Lionel Richie, and Do It To Me.

feels so good to have him back. Lionel Richie, who is doing great in the top 10 now after 6 years away from the top 10. Steamrolling for Lionel, up 3 to number 10 this week. Do It To Me. Nonstop, it's Rick Dees with you, and what a great weekend. We've got the last weekend of June, July 4th, a big holiday coming up next week, and number 9, the Cover Girls. I wish you

0: They've got a new lead singer from Manhattan, Michelle Valentine, doing a great job for the Cover Girls. Wishing on a Star races up 9 from last week to number 9 on the weekly Top 40. And let's hear it for the man who is enjoying his first Top 10 hit. John Cicada is here. John! Come on in, sit down, have a big plate of food from Casalares, all right?
1: I don't know. How you know about Casalares?
0: Oh, now, John, wait a minute. Our spies are everywhere. The D's sleaze people are out. And can't you just taste that stuff right now?
1: Oh, you know it, buddy. You know, I'll see some rice and black beans and plantains right now. I'll be happy.
0: I can imagine.
1: I love Cuban food and I love my people. I love South Florida. South Florida is a great place. Full of live excitement, you know, coming from this Hispanic culture there. It's great.
0: I know it's great, and I want to ask about the South Beach. But, John, before we get to it, I have our resident Miami freak. He's Dr. Jorge.
2: Yes.
0: And Casalares, but let's clear that up.
2: I've been there before, D's, and I'll tell you, it's Emilio Estefan's restaurant, and they've got gourmet dishes there. Of course, they got the boliche, which is a form of a roast.
0: Yeah.
2: Ropa vieja, which is shredded beef.
0: Yeah.
2: They got the fabulous Cuban sandwich, which, of course, is pork, ham, and two types of cheeses.
0: Mm-hmm.
2: A wonderful gourmet, and of course, the plátanos.
0: Oh, yeah.
2: The plantains. Los plátanos son los mejores. Lo hay frito, lo hay los maduros, lo hay en la forma de la bola que lo meten en el moro, y seguro el moro, los frijoles negros.
0: Easy, negro, easy. 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Security, get in.
2: No me toque, por favor.
0: Security. Easy. Okay, wait a minute. Tell me about the South Beach, a hot place, sure.
1: The South Beach right now is really hot, really special. You feel like you're in Europe. You feel like you're in Cannes, you know, in France, and like in the French Riviera. You know, really funky-looking Casablanca-type buildings. This is great.
0: Well, let me take you there right now. How about it? Does this feel right? John Cicada and the South Beach sound of Just Another Day.

0: Oh, he's found a place for himself on this countdown. Our special in-studio guest, John Cicada. He's up one from last week to number 8, and just another day. Thank you, John, for coming by and having a little Cuban food with us. What a pleasure. Coming up in seconds, another chance for you to add a Pioneer multiple disc player to your sound system. It's the Weekly Top 40 Challenge. Take it.
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0: Yes.
1: Color me bad right there. Shifting up one to number seven. That's slow motion. So many ladies calling for that group, you can't believe it. On to number six, Nonstop with Sophie B. Hawkins.

0: 3 weeks in the top five and a great article in People magazine calling her a precocious new talent. It's Sophie B. Harkins. And damn, I wish I was your lover. Up in the top five for 3 weeks and now down to number six, a little dip of two from last week. Well, here's the assignment. Identify this mystery voice from motion pictures, from the movies.
1: I am an animal, cold-blooded!
0: 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It's yours. Just dare to take the weekly Top 40 challenge and tell us who it is.
1: I am an animal, cold-blooded!
0: Tell me who he is and who you are, if you don't mind. Put his name and your name on a postcard. Mail it to me, Rick Dees, in care of the weekly Top 40 challenge, Box 196, Hollywood, California, 90078. We have a fax machine if you'd like to enter on the fax machine. Area code 213-464-4300. That's 213-464-4300. The deadline for entering is this Friday. Enter from anywhere in the world and good luck. The top five hits all over the USA. Coming up next.
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0: If you happen to be heading for Central South America or Southwestern Africa, you'll be able to witness a total solar eclipse this coming Tuesday.
17: Hey, that's great.
0: Put it on the calendar. Here's number five, Janet Jackson teams with Luther Vandross. The best things in life are free.

It's the only soundtrack hit on the countdown this weekend. Luther Vandross, Janet Jackson from the comedy Mo' Money. The best things in life are free. Bounces up 2 to number 5. It's Rick D's. It's the weekly top 40, and it's nonstop hits. At number 4, a group that pays half of their income to the British government. They are in the exclusive 50% tax bracket. And they told us they don't mind because there's still plenty left over. Genesis.

0: making a slow and steady climb. It's Genesis, up one step each week for the past 5 weeks. This week up to number 4 on the countdown, and they just completed a sellout tour of the U.S. and Chicago on Thursday night, and now home in England finally for some needed rest. By the way, if you need any information about concerts or whatever, here's our toll-free number, 1-800-742-5333. And hi, on line 14, who is this?
1: This is Christine. I'm calling from West Fargo, North Dakota.
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1: Yep, Y94.
0: And what would you like to know? Any concert information?
1: I want to know some dates for U2's concert tour later this summer.
0: Mm-hmm.
1: You know, since I live in the Midwest, I was wondering when they'd be playing over here, like in Kansas City or Minneapolis or Denver.
0: Well, Christine, thank you for asking. They haven't confirmed all of their dates yet, but the next leg of U2 begins mid-August in New Jersey. And we know they're going to be in Michigan by September. They'll probably be in most major U.S. cities before the end of the year, so just keep listening. We'll let you know, all right?
1: Thanks a lot.
0: You got it. And do stay here. We got number 3, number 2, and number 1 in seconds.
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11: skies turning cloudy tonight with more of a steady rain developing. A rumble of thunder possible as well with lows in the lower 60s. We'll see showers and that rumble of thunder continue into your Monday with cloudy skies, highs in the mid to lower 70s. Look to dry up then with a decrease in cloud cover Monday night with low temperature dropping into the upper 50s. Mostly sunny skies on Tuesday with highs in the mid to upper 70s and mostly clear skies Tuesday night, lows in the upper 50s. I'm Severe Weather Team 9 meteorologist Nathan Schott.

And we're heading right to the top three right now. This quick little update, the Red Hot Chili Peppers have hired a new guitarist to replace John Frusciante. He is Eric Marshall from Hollywood, and Eric's rehearsing with the band this weekend, getting ready for their summer tour with the new sound. Here they are at number three, Red Hot Chili Peppers, Under the Bridge.

6 weeks in the top three. It's Red Hot Chili Peppers and Under the Bridge. Down this week, one to number three. And, of course, they got 2 weeks at number one, so that feels good for the Chili Peppers. Here's number two with her biggest solo hit ever, Celine Dion, and If You Asked Me To. Used to be.

0: Hey, baby, if you ask me to, I just might change my mind and let you live in my life forever. It's Celine Dion, up one from last week to number two, and she's got her mind set on number one. Let's see what can happen. You know, in between her English album and her new one, Celine has managed to squeeze in a French album. It's a big hit in France and Belgium and Switzerland this weekend, and of course her native Quebec. The agony and frustration for Celine this weekend, though, is to be number two and to know that there is one strong lady standing there atop the heap and saying, you ain't gonna get this. I'm gonna stay here. Number one and the hottest song of the week is coming up next.
1: Rick D's in the weekly top 40.
0: All right, here we go. And before we head to number one for this last weekend of June 1992, I thought I'd take you back in time and give you a quick taste of each of the number one hits on this weekend, beginning in 1987.
2: Oh, I wanna dance with somebody.
0: Whitney Houston.
2: I wanna feel the heat with somebody.
0: 1988. Michael Jackson. 1989. Richard Marx. 1990. New Kids on the Block. 1991. Paula Abdul. And this is it, number one for the final week of June 1992. Mariah Carey just stays here. I'll be there.

That's it. Number one for 2 weeks in a row. Mariah Carey remakes the Jackson 5 from 1970. I'll Be There. And congratulations, Mariah, named Best Female Singer in Spin Magazine's annual Reader's Poll. That was just taken. She beat out Sinead O'Connor, Kate Pearson, and Madonna. Number one, and seems to be settled in right there. She's going to be hard to knock off. Will she be able to stay there for four weekends in a row? Vanessa Williams did it, and then Vogue did it, and now Mariah's going to try with her eighth number one. It's the weekly Top 40, and that's why it's so much fun. You just never know what's going to happen, but you always know you'll get the best music. Thank you, producer Paul Leveskin and Lon Whalen, all hanging out here. And great work from Johnny Vega, Nick Vestuto, Reggie Collins, Dennis Clark, Ellen Kay, Mike Butts out of Charlotte, North Carolina. And the weekly Top 40 goes out all over the world on CD Media. God bless you. Have a wonderful weekend. You deserve it. And if you like the hits, all you got to do is stay right here.

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3: 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We're the dads who taught us how to crank up the stereo, air guitar in the car, and appreciate a great riff are getting the soundtrack they deserve. Happy Father's Day from UCR Weekend.

0: His father called him Reg. You know him as Elton John. It's UCR weekend. I'm the captain. How you doing? Happy Sunday. Happy first day of summer. Happy Father's Day. Man, lots going on. We're going to get into it with an hour of 1980s rock. We're going to do live and concert rock. We call it UCR Backstage, live performances from awesome rock and roll dads. And if you have any ideas on that, you can hit me up on our Ultimate Classic Rock app. That comes direct here to the studio. Let me come back. If you had to play one song to encapsulate the 1980s, what song would that be? I got a pretty strong idea on that one. We'll do it next on UCR Weekend.
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And whether your dad raised you on Zeppelin or the Stones or Springsteen, we've got the songs that have been passed down for generations. This is UCR

It's Father's Day 2026, and for a lot of us, our dads are no longer with us. We wish you were here. It's Pink Floyd at UCR Weekend.

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1: 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Happy Father's Day to all the daddy-os out there. 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
18: Is turning cloudy tonight with more of a steady rain developing, a rumble of thunder possible as well with lows in the lower 60s. We'll see showers and that rumble of thunder continue into your Monday with cloudy skies, highs in the mid to lower 70s. Look to dry up then with a decrease in cloud cover Monday night with low temperature dropping into the upper 50s. Mostly sunny skies on Tuesday with highs in the mid to upper 70s and mostly clear skies Tuesday night, lows in the upper 50s. I'm Severe Weather Team 9 meteorologist Nathan Schott.

It's officially the first day of summer, and we are going to bring you back to summertime in the 1980s. Yes, we're going to rewind to when sunscreen was SPF 4, and every car had a cassette deck. Your time machine.